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Yo, Nashville, we need to talk about your mural obsession. Everywhere you go, there's a mural. And everywhere there's a mural, there's somebody standing in front of it, taking a picture and another one. Okay, we get it. You were at the mural. What if, instead of just standing in front of the next great Nashville mural, you created it? 1029 The Buzz presents Paint the Buzz. We want you to create the next great piece of Buzz artwork that will be painted huge on the outside wall of Basement East. Whatever you come up with, just make sure it includes the Buzz logo big and bright. Your artwork could become one of those Nashville murals everybody wants a picture in front of. Except this time, you made the damn thing. Also, your winning design will be featured on exclusive limited Buzz t-shirts. So, forget the selfie, be the mural.

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1: Evolution, I just don't understand, and I will never, ever be able to learn how, if we came from apes, then why do we still have apes? 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What do you mean? Yeah. We evolved, but some of them didn't. But I believe in it. And then we don't watch apes evolve into humans in our lifetime. I've never seen an ape slowly evolve.
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Nashville, we need to talk about your mural obsession. Everywhere you go, there's a mural. And everywhere there's a mural, there's somebody standing in front of it, taking a picture and another one. Okay, we get it. You were at the mural. What if, instead of just standing in front of the next great Nashville mural, you created it? 1029 The Buzz presents Paint the Buzz. We want you to create the next great piece of Buzz artwork that will be painted huge on the outside wall of Basement East. Whatever you come up with, just make sure it includes the Buzz logo big and bright. Your artwork could become one of those Nashville murals everybody wants a picture in front of. Except this time, you made the damn thing. Also, your winning design will be featured on exclusive limited Buzz t-shirts. So, forget the selfie, be the mural.

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Yo, Nashville, we need to talk about your mural obsession. Everywhere you go, there's a mural. And everywhere there's a mural, there's somebody standing in front of it, taking a picture and another one. Okay, we get it. You were at the mural. What if, instead of just standing in front of the next great Nashville mural, you created it? 1029 The Buzz presents Paint the Buzz. We want you to create the next great piece of Buzz artwork that will be painted huge on the outside wall of Basement East. Whatever you come up with, just make sure it includes the Buzz logo big and bright. Your artwork could become one of those Nashville murals everybody wants a picture in front of. Except this time, you made the damn thing. 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So, forget the selfie, be the mural.

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Some people paint. Others yell at referees on TV while sitting on the couch in gym shorts. We just do this. 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
1: If you close your eyes and think of me, what am I wearing?
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4: Yeah, exactly.

0: 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At FBHW Show. Later this hour. It's game day, so we'll do a round of the initials game. It's always exhilarating or makes us all feel stupid. Sometimes both. Scientist says the government has four alien bodies and he's seen them with his own eyes.
1: I believe him.
0: I'm starting to.
1: I believe everything that they say now.
0: Yeah. Starting to. Mm-hmm. I'm Freebeer, one of the hosts in the O'Reilly Auto Parts Studios. That's where we all are. And yesterday, this was a vision that my wife started with. My beautiful wife celebrating her birthday today, which is pretty exciting. Yay. I've known her 6 years, so in 9 more years, she'll be the age I was when I met her.
2: Okay. There you go.
0: Just like to get out. I like to get out in front of it before somebody points it out.
1: No, don't worry. We'll still point it out.
0: I know. But, yeah. So that's pretty awesome. But yesterday, she'll probably sleep through her birthday. That would be a legit thing to happen. Because she has had like 15 full-time jobs this week, helping get ready for the kids' marketplace that happened yesterday from 10 till noon in front of our house and the neighbors' houses. This was an idea that sprung from the first it started. The germination was maybe a year ago, saying to our boys, hey, you guys should get a bunch of your toys out that you don't play with anymore. Low-key, a chance to try to shed some stuff from the house, to be fair. Mm-hmm. All for it. You should each set up a table and we should do like a kid's used toy sale.
3: Awesome.
0: Huge hit. And then it's grew and then some of the other folks in the neighborhood got on board, brought them in. And all of a sudden now we've got signs by the road and Facebook notifications. And I got teary when I pulled down the road yesterday with all these booths sat out there with all the kids. A lot of them I've known since they were babies. And, you know, a couple of them are about to be freshmen in high school. That kind of stuff, you know, and, they all worked hard to build their own, to come up with their own booths and they decorated with their own art. And,
1: yeah, we saw the one yesterday for Flow,
0: the Flow Brothers.
1: Was that on 17?
0: A couple of the dudes, one of our guys, probably his best friend, him and his brother, did that thing we all did as kids where you start out with really big letters. And then you run out of poster board. So they were selling flowers, but it looked like flow. And then really tiny E-R-S. Yeah. But they sold out of their flowers and their zucchini and I think kale. They sold out. Their farm stand was a huge hit.
1: That's great.
0: And their mom was like, and now I don't have as many garden things. But
1: so,
0: it was pretty sweet.
1: Mom no doubt spent all spring and summer tending to them.
0: Yeah.
1: And then
0: these boys probably helped actually.
1: Yeah.
0: I would guess.
1: Okay.
0: But they also, the boys, I don't know if it was their idea, but they took all of the leftover flowers, they had fresh cut flowers and they cut them down and put them in a little cup.

0: we had like 30 kids at the house from 10 till 5. Not the whole time, but lots. And it was awesome. It was so cool. But I brought in, now, as I said, my wife has spent the entire week baking and preparing. I brought in the remnants from, not all of them by any question, but a lot. The remnants from Lennox's dog table and pet table, which was used dog stuff from our house that we don't use anymore.
1: Mm-hmm.
0: And then lots of dog treats that were homemade in our kitchen. And then also Murphy's Bakery, which I've displayed some of it. There's banana bread. Tommy's already housed one. I say that without judgment.
2: Dude, it was
0: when gone. I pulled it out, Tommy went, "Oh, it's my weakness." And then it sat next to him for about, I don't know, 3 minutes. And he went, "I gotta go get a knife."
2: I literally waited for the break to start to go get a fork, and I ate it right out of the tin.
0: Yep, I'm not judging.
1: I'm doing that with the monkey bread muffins.
0: Monkey bread muffins. My favorite thing that they came up with are cookie French fries with little packets of red frosting so it looks like ketchup.
3: I gotta try those.
1: That's so cute.
3: Pretty impressive.
0: It was fun. Now, I think the marketplace is going to be a year two, we hope. I think it's going to see a change because one of our dudes, Oliver, he stuck with the original plan of getting rid of old toys. And he made $137 yesterday in 2 hours.
1: He's making more than me on Facebook Marketplace.
0: Right? He's walking around like with fat stacks and spent the rest of the day telling me things he was going to save money to buy.
4: Wait, he's how old?
0: 11.
4: And he has $130-some. That's, okay, let me do the equivalent, the kid equivalent. That's $12 million.
0: Yes.
4: To a kid.
0: It is. That's Dad, crazy. Do you think I could get an iPhone? Nope. Not a new one. Huh. Okay. Well, maybe if I save. So he's got all sorts of savings plans. He's going for a PS5 now.
3: Okay. See, that's great. Awesome. That's perfect.
0: Yeah.
3: That's exactly what you want.
0: But he's still my son. So by an hour later, he's like, "Do you think it'd be bad if I spent 20 of my dollars on a new skin for Fortnite?" And I go, "I don't know. How long would it take you to earn $20 on a normal circumstance?" And he goes, 3 weeks. And I said, "Do you want to wait three weeks longer to get your PlayStation 5 because you bought new clothes for your Fortnite guy?" And he goes, "No. No, I would not."
3: Somebody so put needs his money- to introduce that kid to store credit.
4: These are amazing, by the way.
0: They're really good, right?
4: The French fries.
0: I can say that because I have nothing to do with making them.
4: Now you're going to try the ketchup.
0: Yeah.
3: The frosting.
1: Looks so good.
4: It does look.
1: It's so creative.
0: By the way, the dog treats look entirely like if I had put them in the bag, y'all would have eaten some of the dog treats and been, "These aren't as sugary. These must be like gluten free or something."
3: Yeah, these are good for my teeth.
1: Homemade dog treats you can't eat. It's what is it, like sweet potato? And,
0: They're all completely made with ingredients you'd use in the kitchen any other time.
4: Yeah, there's no sugar.
0: Yeah, we didn't grind up chicken bones or anything like that.
4: Those are good. Those are really good.
0: It was fun. It was a really cool day. So looking forward to the next one.
4: Morning, I'm Steve, and I'm an adult, so I ate ice cream for dinner last night, ashamed to say it.
1: What kind of ice cream did you eat?
4: We went to the local place. It's called What's the Scoop.
1: Ooh.
4: So I got a waffle cone with half of it was Michigan Pothole.
3: Well, okay, Michigan Pothole?
4: It's like chocolate with little chocolatey bits and little chunks and all sorts of stuff, and it looks like... It looks like the patch that they put over a pothole.
3: Okay, it looks like cold patch.
4: Yeah.
3: Okay,
1: crushed Oreos.
4: Crushed Oreos,
3: Okay, all right.
0: Fantastic. When you live in the state that's number 50 in road condition, you make ice cream out of it.
4: Yeah. And then I got a scoop of, they have a really good coffee ice cream.
1: So yum.
4: A scoop of that right on top. Ate that for lunch yesterday, or ate that for dinner yesterday. And I'm not ashamed to admit it.
3: Well, you basically just had breakfast for dinner. Mm-hmm. I mean, the waffle cone is basically a waffle.
4: Waffles.
3: You know, and coffee ice cream is coffee.
4: Yeah. Mm-hmm.
3: Yeah.
5: Yeah. Now you're having French fries for breakfast.
4: Yeah. Yeah. I'm in my really healthy eating phase.
3: Yeah.
4: Obviously.
3: You're in a zone.
0: Breakfast potatoes.
5: There you go. That's what it is.
3: That's what they look like to me.
5: You're eating sugar potatoes.
4: Oh, yeah.
1: That's awesome. Oh, yeah. I'll try one of these for sure.
3: Oh, no, thank you.
5: No, thank
3: you.
5: You don't want potatoes for breakfast?
3: No.
5: No sugar potatoes for you?
3: Not yet. Okay. No.
1: Well, good morning. I'm Kelly. I'm getting creamed again, guys. I started putting creamer in my coffee again. Big day for me. Big day for me. I haven't been doing this since Steve and I joined the Skinny Club back in, 2021?
0: That's how long it's been since you added creamer?
1: Mm-hmm. Wow. I haven't bought creamer. I mean, if I go and get myself a little sweet treat, I'm like, ooh, I'm going to get me some cream today.
0: Yeah.
1: And this is so silly.
0: But not on your daily stuff.
1: No, it's always black, jet black. And I like it strong to the point where it

0: just me as a human and the color of my teeth. I like it to be black. But I saw this pistachio creamer yesterday and I said, Jesus Christ, what is that? And it was like $8 for a drop of it. Wow. So naturally, wow, with the financial decisions I make, I thought, I'm going to do it. It's a treat. And I put it in my coffee this morning and I was like, why did I leave Cream Team? Why did I leave Cream Team?
1: Now you're back.
0: I think I'm back on Cream Team.
1: Back on the Cream Team?
0: Yeah, but I can't do the Cream Team, cream you guys, Cream Team. I got to do like the weird pistachio one that's made from pistachio and coconut or whatever.
2: Because the regular ones will make your tongue turn numb.
0: Yeah.
2: Yeah. Well, that's a good reason.
0: Yeah.
1: Hey, if you like it and it's cream,
0: I'm cream.
1: You're part of the Cream Team.
3: Cream Team.
1: Cream Team. Cream Team.
0: We're going to save the world like Powder Puff Girls.
2: I hope y'all do.
0: Powder
4: Puff Girls.
0: Yeah.
4: I'm alone on Team Black. Jeez, that's ridiculous.
3: But see, Kelly, it's going to take you so long to get through your bottle of creamer because when you order coffee with like a flavoring or creamer in it, you're like, I just want the essence of creamer in it.
0: Every time.
3: And baristas look at you like crazy.
0: Yeah, I say,
2: practically drinking essential oils coffee or tinctures.
0: Right. I don't want it changing the color of the coffee ever. And so I'm still drinking black coffee. Not this morning. I fully creamed all up in this coffee. But I always say, can you just put a little baby splash in there? Like, could you just waft the essence of the cream into my coffee? And like Maitland said, they always look at me like, what is wrong with you?
1: And then they do the exact opposite, it seems like.
0: Yeah.
1: From what you've said, like they take the gallon container and it's like glug, glug, glug, glug, glug, glug, glug, glug.
0: Yep.
1: Is that enough? Is that
4: what you meant by a splash?
0: Yep. One time this lady gave me a cup of milk. And I was like, I'm going to be so honest with you. Could you put like 5 more shots of espresso in this or just pour out some of the milk and add coffee? And she literally poured out milk and then added more milk.
1: That was
0: and
1: nice of her.
0: I took it from her hands and then I immediately set it in their dirty dishes thing. And I was like, I just paid $6 to
2: move this glass.
0: Exactly. No. Exactly.
2: Do you think she knew what milk and coffee were? Like it might be.
0: Honestly, no, this coffee shop was going through a little bit of a weird change and she had resting bitch face so bad. I was like, I don't think she wants to be here. I think she's doing this on purpose.
1: So that's about as basic as you can get for working at a coffee shop is to know the difference between the coffee and what you add to the coffee.
0: Yeah.
4: Mm-hmm. And you know, that'll never happen if you just get it black.
0: I know. Yeah. Or just do it yourself.
4: Mm-hmm.
0: Just cream yourself.
4: Yeah. Mm. What you got to do sometimes is just cream yourself.
3: That's the motto of the Cream Team.
0: Yeah.
3: Just cream yourself.
1: Yeah.
5: I love the way that the cream tastes.
0: Mm-hmm. Yeah, y'all been creaming yourselves for years.
2: We should start a coffee brand called Jeans and then encourage people to join the Cream Team and say, cream your jeans.
0: Yes.
4: Yeah.
0: But also, please don't get me started on coffee ideas because our offensive coffee shop that we came up with the other day still has me laughing. And it's all these things we definitely cannot say on air. But was thinking of, what's a great name for like the most offensive coffee shop of all time ever?
1: I'm still really proud of the latte that I came up with.
0: Yep. We made the most offensive lattes of all time. And we cannot share that with anyone.
1: Yeah.
2: Coconut Under Nuts Tuesday.
0: Yeah.
1: Maybe one day.
4: Yeah. Ask for the tea bag.
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0: Yo, Nashville, we need to talk about your mural obsession. 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
2: Dumber Than the Show Trivia revisited later on this hour. If you're just tuning in, you missed something in the first segment. We talked about how Kelly went black and then went back, which is different than normal. She
1: It doesn't happen.
2: Rejoined the cream team for coffee is what obviously we're talking about.
3: Yeah.
2: We're not going to be all gross.
4: No.
2: Sex talk and just smut talk and whatnot. You filth minds.
5: I love the way that the cream tastes.
4: Thank you, Kelly.
3: Mm-hmm. No problem.
2: Time to play the initials game. All of the answers will have the same initials. 2-word answers. You can buzz in. So when you get it, if you get it on the first one, you get 4. Second one, 3 points. Third, 2 points. Anything thereafter, 1 point. Tommy won last time we played. Worth noting. It was a big day, wasn't
6: this
2: it, Tommy?
6: Tommy?
7: Still living on that high, guys.
4: Wow.
7: Can't wait for round 2.
4: Okay.
7: The year of Tommy. TJ Dippy Diff.
2: So, the year of Tommy started...
4: in August.
2: August 12th?
7: Yeah. Yeah, I don't use the Gregorian calendar.
2: Good choice. Okay. Do you want to guess the initials?
4: Of course.
3: Of course.
2: Steve, what are the initials?
4: Okay, the initials, free beer, are M, as in Mary... D.
2: 0 correct. Kelly.
3: TP.
2: 0 correct.
3: Dang.
2: Hobbit.
1: Ooh, let's say KR.
2: 0 correct.
7: Damn.
2: Oh, boy. Yeah. We're really going to test the year of Tommy in a second, unless Maitland nails it.
4: Mm-hmm. You got this.
3: AS.
2: 1 correct. Tommy. Whoa.
4: It's either A or S, Tommy.
7: Do CA.
2: 0 correct.
7: No. Every year has a couple hiccups.
2: S-H.
3: Dang it.
6: S-H.
2: Now, this game, the initials game, here's a sidebar, was created by the morning show at The Fan in Minneapolis, where my friend Doug used to be the program director. And he told me about this game. So then I bought this game from them, initialsgame.com. It's a great game. Now, they've been doing it on their show for years. It is a big deal. They do it once a week, and they have mega sponsors. And one of the sponsorships is one listener gets to call in and guess the letters every week. And they have to get them both correct in order.
4: Oh, in order. Okay.
2: But it's been a progressive prize that is now worth over $110,000.
7: Oh, my God.
4: How long has it been going on?
2: It's like 16 or 17 years, and it's just a little bit added every week.
1: Oh, my God.
4: So in 17 years, no one's gotten it?
2: I think somebody got it once, and then...
1: Whoa.
7: Wow. Think of all the breakfast we could buy. That would be amazing.
2: Right? Yeah, so that's a pretty cool thing.
4: Damn. Who's putting the bill for that?
2: I think it's a bank that sponsors it.
4: Hope that bank doesn't go under.
3: For real. Yeah.
4: Like, I hope it's one of the big ones.
2: Member FDIC.
1: Yeah.
4: Yeah.
1: All
4: right.
1: Put it in a CD.
4: Not like Fred's Neighborhood Corner Bank.
2: Yeah. All right, let's do this. SH, all of the answers have the initials of S and H. Clue number 1, often relatively small. Clue number 2, often connected to younger people.
3: Kelly. Starter home.
2: Yes.
7: Wow.
2: Hot start for Kelly Cheese. She's on the board with 3. SH, round 2. Prominent in the middle of the 20th century.
1: Hot Wings.
2: Hot Wings.
1: Sock Hop.
2: Yeah.
7: Whoa.
4: Whoa.
1: Yeah.
2: 4 for the wings.
7: What even is that?
1: It was a type of a dance where you would have to take your shoes off.
2: In the 50s.
1: Okay. Yeah, 1950s.
2: You might recognize it from clue number 3, mentioned in the Owl City song, Fireflies.
3: Oh, okay. Oh. Sock up beneath my bed.
2: Nice.
3: That song single-handedly saved Fireflies.
8: Yes.
3: It did. It brought them back from extinction.
2: Before that, they were almost gone.
3: Yeah.
6: It actually made me want to kill fireflies.
3: Oh, that's awful.
6: That song is so bad.
4: That's like a former phone screener, Rachel. Like, that's her guiding light.
6: She thought she was so hurt when I said, this is terrible. But I was right.
2: Round three. SH. Number one. Can be a surprise.
6: Hot wings.
2: Well, honestly, if you get it on that, 6 points. Go ahead.
6: Small hands.
2: No.
6: Surprise.
7: Surprise.
2: Like you're on a date.
6: Yeah.
2: You haven't seen her hands, and you're about to kiss. She reaches out to touch your face, and it feels like one of those little novelty
7: hands. Yeah, when she says, and I'm Doonies.
2: Yes. Like, that's what I'm imagining.
6: Yeah.
2: Number two. Surprise. Clue number two features a grip.
6: Oh, man, see? It works for that one,
2: too. It does. Clue number three relates to blood flow.
3: Maitland? Sugar high?
2: No.
3: Dang it.
2: Number four occurs in combat.
7: Oh, my.
2: Number five is used to subdue.
3: Maitland. Stranglehold?
2: No. Clue number six.
4: Steve.
2: Kelly.
3: Stronghold?
2: No, Howings. Steve.
4: Oh, that's what I was going to say.
2: Say something else.
6: Hot wings.
4: Strong hands.
2: No, hot wings. Sleeper hold.
6: Yes.
3: Oh. Dang it. Bless America.
4: That's the third most popular of the holds.
2: That start with an S or all holds?
4: No, all holds. Yes.
2: So, hand hold.
4: Yeah, no. That's like 11th.
2: Really? What's first?
4: Yeah. Strong.
2: Oh, okay. What's second?
4: Strangle.
2: Dang it. I didn't think you were going to be able to do it. What's fifth?
3: Sister.
4: Just don't ask me what the three fossil fuels are, and we're good.
2: Mm-hmm. Could you name them?
4: No.
2: If you don't catch the game we do towards the end of the show, $1,000 Minute of Mayhem, I've asked the same question every day this week because no one has gotten it yet.
6: Even though we say the
2: answer every time. What are the three fossil fuels? And Steve is most
4: flummoxed.
2: Yeah, that's
6: you
2: the
6: have
2: word.
6: A, you have a brain block
3: natural
6: when it comes
3: gas.
6: To remembering that. Yeah, black crayon.
3: Man.
4: Oil.
3: He's done it.
6: Yeah, popcorn.
4: I didn't hear what the second one was.
6: Popcorn.
4: Popcorn. Okay.
3: Yeah, that's it.
4: Yeah.
2: All right, round four. Comics five. Kelly three. Steve Maitland of Tommy Nothing. Just getting started. SH. Sometimes connected to Airbnb.
3: Kelly.
8: Maitland.
2: Kelly.
3: Shared home?
2: No. Maitland.
3: Superhost.
2: Nope.
7: Ooh. Oh, wow.
2: These are both really good guesses. Clue number two. Sometimes connected to Uber and Lyft. Clue number three. Often connected to Etsy. Clue number four can be connected to babysitting and nannying. Clue number five features freelance work.
3: What?
2: Clue number six, this is not your main source of income.
3: Kelly.
6: Oh.
2: I don't know who was first. Oh, Kelly started her name first,
3: nope.
2: Ended last.
3: Yeah, don't count me.
2: Steve?
4: Side hustle.
2: Yes.
4: Oh, wow.
6: I'm like... Part-time job.
2: Sometimes I like to guess
6: that doesn't work.
2: Who's going to get it? And I thought Kelly would get it only because I bet you've used the term more than the other people in the room.
3: Yeah, you're like, because you used to be a drug dealer.
2: Yeah. Not it, but I think you did describe some potential movement of plants as a side hustle at some point.
3: I do like the hustle on the side. It's true.
2: SH. Clue number one. One of the words is directional.
6: Hot wings.
2: Hot wings.
6: Southern hospitality.
2: Incorrect.
7: Oh, that's what I was going to say.
3: Mm.
2: Clue number two is a region.
8: Maitland.
3: Kelly.
8: Maitland. Southampton?
2: No, Kelly.
3: Southern hemisphere.
2: Yes.
3: Yeah.
2: Three more for Kelly Cheese. She has six and is in the lead.
3: Maitland has guessed so many times.
2: Your guess is every time just a little more elaborate than they're looking for.
3: Yep.
2: Like Superhost was a great guess, but beyond what they obviously were doing. You don't need me to tell you this. You already are here.
6: Yeah, way to rub it in.
2: Yeah, she's here. Maitland is in the future too, Greg. SH, clue number one, connected to mystery.
7: Tommy?
2: Tommy?
7: Sherlock Holmes.
2: Correct. That's four.
8: Wow.
6: Ooh, good one.
8: Ooh, great job.
2: Only one of you hasn't scored yet.
8: Uh-huh.
7: I've been guessing.
2: Which one? Well, you have one, Steve. Tommy mm-hmm. has four. Hopping's five. And Kelly, six. So none of you.
7: Oh, so it's free beer.
8: Yeah, you, suck my six. You.
2: Maitland and I are tied, yes.
8: You forgot to mention my...
2: Maitland, you have zero. SH, here we go. Is believed to have started in North America. Clue number two has limited physical contact. Number three appeared in 1994's Clerks. Number four does not necessarily include wheels. What? Clue number five does not include ice. Clue number six, this has nets, sticks, and goals.
4: Steve.
2: Where you been all this round?
7: Tommy.
2: Steve.
4: Street hockey.
2: Street hockey.
6: Oh. Yeah.
2: S.H. was a painter in 2002. Clue number two was Serendipity in 1999. Clue number three was the voice of
8: Maitland.
2: Kitty.
7: Tommy.
2: Sound like Tommy was first.
8: Oh, don't Maitland. Do that to me.
2: Maitland.
8: Salma Hayek.
2: That is correct.
8: Yeah.
2: That's three for Mate.
7: Drop me.
2: Don't do that. You got on the second one?
8: Well, look at me.
2: Clue number one is often connected to food, desserts, cake, and pie.
8: Kelly. Tommy, Kelly. Sugar high.
2: Incorrect. Tommy.
7: Oh, that's interesting. How about scrumptious horniculture?
2: No.
6: Hot wings.
2: Hot wings.
6: Steve's hands.
2: No.
6: He likes pie.
4: You're right. I sure do.
2: Clue number two.
4: I love pie.
2: Is considered warm. Clue number three is a stereotype.
8: Kelly?
2: Kelly.
8: Southern hospitality?
2: Correct! Two more for Kelly. No, she has eight. Round next. SH are the initials. There are two left. Clue number one can be connected to retaliation. Clue number two, considered hostile.
4: Steve.
2: Steve.
4: Stranglehold.
2: Negative. Clue number three, featured in the 2019 film Bombshell. Featured in the 1980s, 9 to 5. Clue number five is inappropriate and illegal.
8: Kelly.
2: Kelly.
8: Sexual harassment.
2: Yes.
6: Oh, geez.
2: Kelly with nine, last round, double points. Anyone could win. Who is named Hot Wings or Kelly? Often connected to clubs.
7: Tommy.
2: Tommy.
7: Sticky hands.
2: No. Are you in a sticky hands club?
7: Yeah. Well, yeah. You ever those little ones you buy from the vending machine?
8: I swear to God, if you get it.
2: Oh, hot wings.
6: Secret handshake.
2: That's eight more points. And oh.
4: You're elite at this game.
2: Did you get it because I said, are you in a sticky hands club?
6: No.
2: Okay, good. Because I kind of gave it away by that.
6: No.
2: Good. Tommy, it was a good try, though. Sneaky horniculture was a good guess.
6: Yeah. It was helpful to me to have a few extra seconds of Tommy gibberish going on while I could think.
7: Glad I could help, man. What I'm here for.
2: That's the sound of buffering.
7: Yeah. It really is.
6: The fax was connecting.
2: Mm-hmm. On the way. Dumber Than the Show Trivia Revisited. That is next. It is the Free Beer and Hot Wings Show.
9: 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It'll be cloudy. 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
4: 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I'm Dagwood. 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

0: It is time to play Dumber Than the Show Trivia. Maitland has the questions. Who's going to play? Matthew joins us from the great state of Washington. Hi, Matthew.
1: Well, good morning, folks. How's it going?
0: Good. You are a stand-up comedian. Is that true?
1: I am.
0: You make your living as a stand-up.
1: Well, I'm a licensed massage therapist by trade, but yes, I'm a stand-up comedian. I love it.
0: Nice. How long have you been doing it?
1: About 5 or 6 years. Started right in the pandemic.
0: Ooh, that's a great time.
2: Is your favorite thing as a stand-up comedian when somebody finds that out and then they say something funny?
1: I hate that. And then whenever they do that, I say the most racist joke I can possibly think of.
3: That's one way to do it.
0: That's a good way to get to know them, too, because if they laugh, you know something about them.
2: Yeah.
0: Do you think there is the goal to make that your source of income?
1: Yes. I'm 42, so I want to eventually just transition to that in my golden years and live happily ever after.
0: Well, good for you, man. I hope it works out.
1: Thank you.
0: You've got a chance to win some cash today, up to $400. You got to choose who you're going to play. Maitland's going to ask the questions. Me and Hot Wings are out. We already played this week, so you could play Steve for $400 or Kelly for $100. Who do you want to play?
1: I will be playing Sleevey Stevie for $400, please.
0: All right, Matthew and Steve will each have the same five questions from Maitland. Whomever gets the most right wins. If there is a tie, low time wins. You can each pass on questions, and Mate will come back to them. Steve's in the hallway, won't hear the questions or the answers. Maximum of 90 seconds. Matthew, any questions?
1: No questions. Let's do it.
0: All right.
4: All right, Matthew, you any good at trivia?
1: Depends on how much alcohol I have in me, but yeah, sometimes.
0: So are you drunk now?
2: Yeah.
1: No, it's about 5:40 in the morning over here, yeah. So I got about an hour to go before I start drinking.
0: Okay. I thought maybe if you had a gig late, you were still, a couple of vodka on the rocks to get through a late set.
4: All right, well... Totally sober, Matthew. Are you ready for your one and only shot at Dumber Than the Show trivia?
1: Yes.
4: Well, that begins in 3, 2, 1. What series followed the dysfunctional Gallagher family and their life on the south side of Chicago for 11 seasons?
1: Double pass.
4: New Haven, Connecticut is home to which Ivy League university?
1: Crap. A pass.
4: What do you call the practice of hiring family members for jobs they're completely unqualified for simply because they're family?
1: Nepotism.
4: Pathfinder, Altima, and Sentra are all models made by what car manufacturer?
1: Nissan.
4: What sport did the dude love in The Big Lebowski?
1: Soccer.
4: New Haven, Connecticut is home to which Ivy League university?
1: Crap. Penn State.
4: Hi. How do you think you did, Matthew?
1: Absolutely terrible.
4: Well, you might be surprised, but who knows? We'll get you on hold and wave Steve back in and see how he does. Steve making his way around the table. Confident strut about him. Oh.
3: Sure.
2: Sure.
4: Welcome back, Steve.
3: Thank you.
4: How was the hallway?
3: It was great.
4: Anything cool?
3: Breakfast buffet.
4: What?
3: Yeah. French toast sticks.
5: Don't lie about food, Steve.
4: Well, Steve, are you ready to defend your $400 jackpot today?
3: Yes.
4: Well, your turn for this week begins in 3, 2, 1. What series followed the dysfunctional Gallagher family and their life on the south side of Chicago for 11 seasons?
3: Oh, pass.
4: New Haven, Connecticut is home to which Ivy League university?
3: Harvard?
4: What do you call the practice of hiring family members for jobs they are completely unqualified for simply because they are family?
3: Nepotism.
4: Pathfinder, Altima, and Sentra are models made by which car manufacturer?
3: Nissan.
4: What sport did the dude love in The Big Lebowski?
3: Bowling.
4: What series followed the dysfunctional Gallagher family and their life on the south side of Chicago for 11 seasons?
3: What was it? The Goldbergs?
4: Time. I think you did, Steve.
6: I don't know.
4: Okay.
6: I know I got two right.
4: Well, Matthew also was unsure. So we will score this game and see how you both did. Question number one. You just heard it, but we're going to start out with it because that's how numbers work. What series followed the dysfunctional Gallagher family and their life on the south side of Chicago for 11 seasons? Steve passed, came back around, said the Goldbergs. Matthew was a quick double pass.
7: Shameless.
4: It's shameless.
6: Yeah, why would the Goldbergs be about the Gallagher family?
0: That was interesting.
4: Neither of you get that one. We start out tied at zero. Question number two. New Haven, Connecticut is home to which Ivy League university? Steve said Harvard. Matthew passed, came back around, said Penn State.
0: Come on.
7: Guys.
2: Come on, man.
4: You both?
2: In Connecticut? Penn State in Connecticut?
0: You know Penn is short for Pennsylvania, right?
4: Wait, that didn't even hit me either.
0: God.
4: Well, the answer to you is Yale.
2: University of Florida.
4: Neither of you get that one. We are still tied.
0: I can't believe
4: zero.
0: You both didn't go there.
6: Oh, man. At least I said an Ivy League school.
2: Well, yeah. You did. I mean, one super famously in Massachusetts.
0: In Boston.
6: Yeah. That's close.
0: Pocticot, Harvard, in Connecticut. But yeah, your answer, million times better than the state university of a state not Connecticut.
2: Yeah.
1: You guys, hey, even you guys are hecklers. Come on now.
0: Yeah. You better believe it. This is how good your set is. You should get booed. Boo. Boo to you.
6: Boo.
4: Question number three. What do you call the practice of hiring family members for jobs they are completely unqualified for simply because they are family?
0: Politics.
4: Steve said nepotism. Matthew said nepotism. It is nepotism, and we are tied at one.
0: Man, when you started with Neo, I wanted you to say Neapolitan.
4: Yeah. I did too.
0: I knew that's not what you were going to do, but man, I wanted it.
6: Neonatal.
4: Question number four. Pathfinder, Altima, and Sentra are all models made by what car manufacturer? Steve said Nissan. Matthew said Nissan. It is Nissan, and we are tied at two. Question number five, what sport did the dude love in The Big Lebowski? Steve very quickly said bowling. Matthew hesitated and then said soccer. The answer is bowling, and Steve wins 3-2.
8: Yes, America.
4: Nice try, Matthew.
1: Thank
4: Except
1: you.
4: For the Penn State part, that sucked.
0: Matthew, do you have any, gigs you want to plug?
1: Yeah, tonight we're going to be in Hood River, Oregon, 8 o'clock, $10 tickets. And you can also hit me up online, Matthew Frank Comedian, Facebook, Instagram, TikTok, all that fun stuff.
0: There you go. Nice. We'll check it out. Thank you, Matthew.
1: Thank you, sir.
0: There you go. Hope the show was good last night. On the way, we'll play Dumber Than the Show trivia again in 2 hours. 3 hours from now, the $1,000 Minute of Mayhem, Free Beer and Hot Wings Report. 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

0: 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Later this hour, is it cheating and the pettiest reasons for ending a relationship? Seems like the answer to is it cheating is almost always yes, unless you're the person doing it. But when it's in a survey form, everybody's like, yep, yep, yep. Mm-hmm. And then other times, not. Free Beer and Hot Wings, Steve Kelly and Maitland Tommy behind the glass. Let's get to the Free Beer and Hot Wings report. This former government scientist is saying that, well, you'll hear what he's saying. He's saying that, you know, the theory that the government has alien bodies is true because he's seen them.
1: My name is Dr. Eric Davis. I'm an astrophysicist and a chief scientist in the U.S. defense intelligence industry. I've seen classified and proprietary defense intelligence industry evidence, evidence that the American public and the world have a right to see. That included photographs and documentation of retrieved craft and alien bodies, but I'm prevented from publicly sharing this evidence because of the threat to my security clearances, employment, and the potential for civil or criminal penalties.
2: No. I mean, it seems like you just did reveal it.
0: Yeah. It does.
3: But he can't show us the evidence.
2: Right, so he can say there's aliens, we have alien bodies, we have alien crafts.
0: That's the equivalent of people that say this when they're having fun with friends. I could say something, but I'm not going to. Mm-hmm. No, you couldn't, because you didn't think of anything. You don't have any evidence, and you can't say anything, but you needed hits or whatever you're doing.
2: That being said, I believe him.
0: I don't think I do.
2: You don't think that there's any truth to, like, you know, the Roswell thing or all the alien crafts that supposedly we've seen and all that stuff that's been coming out where the military is now like, oh, yeah, there's UFOs. Yeah, we see them all the time.
0: I think they definitely see UFOs.
3: Mm-hmm. Yeah.
0: But it's in the traditional sense of unidentified flying objects. Now, they could be things from space or things from other countries they just can't identify. Do you remember how much trouble we had with balloons over the country a couple summers ago?
4: Yeah.
0: Right? They were like, oh, I bet it's probably a bomb balloon. Oh, it might be a weather balloon.
4: Chinese balloon.
0: They were balloons in our airspace.
4: Yeah.
3: Yeah.
0: So I don't know, but I don't believe there's little green men on operating tables or any sort of alien life form that has been kept and hidden by the. I just don't believe it.
3: See, I mean,
0: it's not impossible. Don't get me wrong.
2: Yeah.
3: Yeah. I mean, I definitely think it could be true in terms of like visitors and crafts and things like that. What I have a hard time believing is that it falls into the groupings that we've all seen in TV and movies for the last 50 years.
0: Yes.
3: Like, oh, okay. So it's literally all of the creatures that are in Resident Alien. It's the Greys, and it's the Nordics, and it's the mantids, the insect people, and like the lizard people. I haven't heard anybody talk about the avians.
2: Wouldn't that be the perfect way for them to hide it, is to lean into it?
3: Possibly.
2: You know?
3: I mean, it's not impossible, I suppose, but I don't know. Like, yeah, so I believe that I actually think aliens have been here before. But I just don't think they're manifesting the way that these guys always say, well, it's this or this. Where's your evidence? Well, I can't show it to you.
0: Yeah.
3: Okay. Mm-hmm. I mean,
0: it's the same sort of charlatan act that's played out for 4,000 years.
3: If you thought this was so important, you wouldn't worry about getting a pre-presidential pardon to show us. Yeah. You just do it and then deal with the ramifications. If you thought that humanity needed this information so bad, you're worried about a non-disclosure agreement, but you're on all the talk shows going, no, it's this or this or this. I just, you know, I have the photos. I have the evidence. I've seen it all myself. I just can't show it to you because I have an NDA. But, you know, I mean, if I can get the president to say it's OK, then I'll do it. Well, OK. Yeah. Great. So
0: who knows? I mean, the government is certainly very capable of lying to all of us.
3: So. Of course.
0: My doubt comes from the inability of a lot of people to keep secrets over a long period of time. It's not a strong suit, but yeah. You know, what do I know? I don't know the things they don't tell us. So,
3: right.
2: I do believe.
0: This is a cool moment. I'm really enjoying the late in life renaissance from Harrison Ford. Not that he ever truly went away, but in the 80s and early 90s, he was one of the biggest movie stars in the world. Like when he was in a movie, it was going to be a summer blockbuster, right?
4: Yeah.
0: And then, you know, he got a little older and he didn't do as many things for a while. I still liked him. But then he started to seem kind of crusty and pissed off. But it turns out that's when he's funny.
4: Yeah.
0: And he's really good at it. Dry. Mm-hmm. And him on Shrinking has been one of the best things I've ever seen.
2: So good.
3: He's perfect on that show.
0: A while ago, the cast of Shrinking went on Sesame Street. And I think they might have even revealed some of this. But now a clip has been released of Harrison Ford and Cookie Monster humming the Indiana Jones theme together and eating cookies. And that's just about as wholesome as it gets. If you're a child of the 80s, that's a couple worlds coming together you wouldn't have expected.
2: Yeah.
3: No, not at all. The Sesame Street does such a good job of putting in nuggets for adults on their shows. Because there's, you know, I mean, most kids are not going to know what Ted Lasso is that are watching Sesame Street. But they've had the cast of them on, too. And Brett, what's the guy's name?
4: Goldstein.
3: Goldstein. He's on there and he was with Oscar the Grouch. And like the letter of the day was the letter F. and they were using a lot of F words.
0: Yeah.
3: That's awesome. Yeah, I mean, it was hilarious.
4: Apparently, Brett Goldstein, too, like, absolutely loves the Muppets. So him being on Sesame Street in his comedy special, he said he was like, the day he has a child, if he ever did, would be the second best day of his life.
0: Yeah.
4: Because the best day was when he went on Sesame Street. And,
0: By the way, his comedy special, I mean, I know he's not going to be Roy Kent from Ted Lasso. It was great.
4: It was so good.
0: And it was different, you know. He has a very unique style.
4: Well, then he and Jason Segel, too, they surprised both of them on the set of Sesame Street with their own Muppets that look like them.
5: Oh.
4: And it was such a cute moment.
0: That's awesome. That's really cool. Then there's this. 5 years ago, I think it was one of the first shows after COVID ended. This happened at a Foo Fighters show, and we're playing this for a reason.
6: So considering that this is the first show, we thought that we would make this a special occasion. From AC/DC, Brian Johnson is here with us right now!

0: Man, how great would that be?
1: That'd be awesome.
0: I mean, and if you're Dave Grohl and the rest of the Foo Fighters, how great would it be to play with someone they all no doubt looked up
2: so
0: to?
2: Cool.
3: That guy is living the dream.
0: Yes.
3: Well, he's living his dream. I mean, like, if you're an up-and-coming rock musician, he's played with everyone at this point. And I can't believe how good Brian Johnson still sounds with the way he sings.
0: Yeah. Mm-hmm. Yeah.
3: He's nearly 80.
0: Yeah. It was remarkable. people who bought tickets to see the AC/DC, that is, coming up at a show in St. Louis, probably had to be bummed. The Pretty Reckless, who had been opening for AC/DC on a number of dates, had to drop out of the September 8th show, which is pretty disappointing because Pretty Reckless is pretty awesome as well. Mm-hmm. But the Foo Fighters and AC/DC announced last night that night, for one night only, the Foo Fighters will open for AC/DC.
2: That's awesome.
0: And to the people who already have tickets,
3: my God,
0: you have tickets to two headliners now instead of one. I mean, it was already going to be great with the Pretty Reckless.
1: That's a good show. Pretty awesome, though.
0: And you know they'll do something to make it special.
1: God, that's going
0: to
1: be a long show.
3: Of course.
1: It's going to be such a long show.
3: It'll be bananas. Because you know that
1: the Foo Fighters aren't going to come out and do like a tight 45.
0: Yeah.
3: No.
0: Right.
3: No.
0: Oh, that'd be good.
3: I'm sure they'll do a bunch of crossover stuff together.
0: On the way, is it cheating? And the pettiest reasons for ending a relationship. This is a big national What Does America Think survey. Next. It is the Free Beer and Hot Wing Show.
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0: Here's something Hot Wings said. It certainly hasn't been edited.
1: They're always too small for my liking.
2: So yeah, you need a
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3: In about an hour and 20 minutes, dumber than the show Trivia. Later this hour, yesterday we had the kids' marketplace we talked about that my wife and some other folks from the neighborhood organized, where the kids all had their own various stands, like a mini outlet mall, but card tables instead of businesses. Each of the kids having their own products, jewelry, hard candy, like rock candy that was homemade, lots of baked goods, toys.
2: Great opportunity for them to just trade junk.
3: Absolutely, that definitely took place. But there were two things. One was bad and could have been so much worse.
1: Okay.
3: And the other one, funny in hindsight, but it would have been a disaster for sure. And I don't know if I'd have been here today.
1: Okay.
3: Oh. And I wouldn't have been injured. I just think I might not have left the house.
2: Oh, I thought you meant dead. Like, not
3: inside, Steve.
2: Okay.
3: Inside. It's a near miss on one of the biggest social blunders of my life.
2: Oh, nice. Oh.
3: Near miss, but close enough that everybody knew what was about to happen.
2: Oh.
1: Okay.
2: I need to know.
3: You will. By the way, this was I am not telling anybody this happened other than, like, the people who were in the room.
1: Okay.
3: And my wife said, that's going to be great for around the room. I said, no, it's not. I said, this one's mine.
2: It's going to be like the time that you texted the babysitter, like, hey, want to have sex?
3: It's not, but you're going to link the two.
1: Okay.
3: Perfect. Which is the reason why I said, I'm not telling this. They already tell me I'm a creep. And while I was not a creep here, boy, it's not hard to connect those dots.
1: Okay.
4: Do share.
3: Not I'm now.
4: Ready to make fun of you.
1: Oh, I can't wait. We'll be very fair.
3: I mean, I know. What percentage of Americans who are married or in a relationship admit they have had romantic feelings for someone who is not their partner? According to an American survey, more than 10,000 Americans surveyed.
1: That's got to be pretty high.
4: Yeah.
1: To just have some feelings. That doesn't mean you did anything. I mean.
2: Do dreams count?
3: I think it would have to be extended, like, I really have a crush on that person. Okay. That's how I interpreted it. They don't make clear that answer. So
1: yeah, it's hard to say.
3: It's kind of up to you.
1: I mean,
3: it probably was to the people who answered the survey.
1: Mm-hmm.
3: Steve, what percentage?
2: 30.
3: Kelly?
4: I say 50.
3: Howings?
1: 80.
3: Maitland?
5: Let's go 60.
3: You guys are all high. 15%.
4: They're lying.
1: That's a lie.
3: Howings, you think 80?
1: Yes.
3: So you think all of your friends and your family's marriages, 4 out of every 5 of the people in those marriages have had romantic feelings for someone who wasn't their significant
1: other. Has had a moment somewhere in their life where they were like, oh, that person kind of does something to me. It doesn't mean that they don't walk away from it or, you know, engage in it in any way. Doesn't mean that they're going to lunches or anything weird.
3: You're just
1: but I think a lot of people have those moments where you meet someone and you go, whoa.
3: They caught a butterfly.
1: A little bit, yeah.
3: I see. Okay, if you look at it that way,
1: yeah,
3: then
1: I mean, that's how
3: I see the number.
1: I'm interpreting it, but.
3: Okay, that makes sense. What generation is most likely to have been smitten with someone outside their relationship?
1: What generation?
3: Yeah.
4: Gen X, because you guys didn't have like phones and stuff to get as busted as easily.
3: Honestly,
4: or cell phones.
3: I would have said the same thing for largely the same reason. It could remain innocent. It was more likely. No, I don't know if that's true. I don't know if that's true at all. I was going to say it's more likely to remain innocent, but I doubt that's true.
1: I'm going
3: to
1: say boomers.
4: Agreed.
1: I think the greatest generation that was still when like it was you. You were with your partner from like 17 years old, probably married at 17, especially the ones that went off to war and
3: certainly
1: everything else.
3: Before 25.
1: Like I look at my grandparents and I go, there is no way that either of them ever even thought about another human being. Like that, it just wasn't that way then.
3: Mm-hmm.
1: I think now, I think the late stage boomers.
5: I agree with boomers, but more so because you always hear about people being like, oh, we found out that, you know, my grandpa had this secret lover or that my boomer dad has a second family. And
3: well, in the misogyny of the era was, I mean, you know, not everybody, but it was like, well, if you don't take care of your man, he's going to go out and cheat on you, which is almost forgiving of it.
1: Well,
3: placing the blame on the wrong person. Not that only men cheat, but
1: well, but I think also that that was an era in which a lot of men or a lot of women were entering the workforce where they weren't before.
3: Yeah,
1: where if a guy wasn't used to that, it was like, oh, hey, and yeah, like the Mad Men kind of era.
3: That's what I was thinking.
1: Yeah. You know, I mean,
3: so we all kind of had that same thought, and we're all wrong.
1: Okay. Oh.
3: The answer, the generation who said they were most like, or the who most commonly said they had a crush on someone outside of the relationship or had feelings, was Gen Z at 31%, followed by millennials at 21%.
1: Okay, so you guys are just getting worse and worse.
3: Men were higher, 19% to women, 12%. That doesn't surprise me. But then they started asking what sort of activity you've had a part of that would have put you, they asked them that, like, you know, what percentage have you had an ongoing flirtatious text with someone who wasn't your significant other? And that was 41%. I don't know if that means 41% of the people who said that they had had feelings.
2: Yeah.
3: Because otherwise that couldn't be higher.
2: It would have to be.
1: I mean, maybe, or they just don't consider it. I don't know. Mm-hmm. I mean, I don't know. Like some people would go, oh, no, that meant nothing.
3: So they surveyed Americans and asked them, if what people sometimes refer to as micro-cheating events counted as cheating to them. Number one was keeping an ongoing flirtatious text conversation with someone. Is that cheating? Mate?
5: Yeah.
3: Hobbings.
1: Flirtatious? Yes.
3: Kelly?
4: Man, years ago I would have said no, but I've changed my mind so much now. Absolutely yes. Steve? That's so unfair. Yes.
3: Yeah.
4: It's disrespectful.
3: Yeah.
4: Don't do that.
3: And if you, I mean, the easiest way to find out if you're doing it, will you show it to your significant other? And would you be fearful of the ramifications?
1: Yeah.
3: Because most of the time, if somebody's doing that, they would say, no, they don't need to know that. I mean, why should they have to worry about it? They don't have anything to worry about. Why should they worry? You think they'd worry. That's the problem.
1: Yeah.
3: Talking with another person late into the night, either on the phone or texting with someone. Maitland's already saying yes.
5: Yeah.
3: Yeah. That's if you're sharing emotions with someone else that you would normally reserve for your significant other, that is on some level betraying them. Maybe not full on betrayal. Now, that doesn't mean, by the way, staying up and, you know, God, you know, I just need to really talk to my mom or my sister or my best friend. We're talking about like the lady from work or
2: that would be devastating.
3: Yeah.
2: Absolutely devastating.
3: Yeah. Only 40% said that was cheating.
1: Yeah. I mean, I guess there's a. It depends there. If it's a one-off, like, okay, this is somebody who you get along with and they're having like some real relationship troubles and they just need to, I don't know.
3: But like the difference is,
1: I know. It sounds stupid for me to say it too. But I think there could be an extenuating circumstance. But if this is on the regular where it's like, oh yeah, every, you know, two or three nights a week, we talk until 11 or whatever.
3: That's a billion times worse. Cheating.
2: Stop making it worse.
3: Yeah, that is like,
1: no, that's what I mean. That's just full on cheating at that point.
5: As a woman, I would never dream of calling one of my guy friends who I know as a girlfriend or a wife anytime past like 8 p.m. It would feel weird.
3: No. I think you know that, like, as your radio dads, we would do whatever we could to help you.
5: You guys are
3: exempt
5: from that.
3: But if you called me at 9:30 on a Saturday or 11 o'clock and you were. I just need to talk to somebody about something. My first question to you would be, is Kelly dead?
5: Right.
3: Because why are you calling me? And not that I wouldn't be interested in helping you. But the difference is, with you, I could say to my wife, I go, it's Maitland. It sounds like she needs a hand with something.
1: Yeah.
3: And I wouldn't be worried about
5: exactly.
3: it.
5: Exactly.
3: The trouble is when you're like, oh, we just got going, and then the significant other finds out later. That's the extenuating.
1: Well, yeah, what I mean by an extenuating circumstance, I'm thinking about like even like us. Like, let's say I'm having relationship trouble and I go, I'm going to call Kelly. She'll have an answer for me on this. Mm-hmm. I would not consider that because that's not what I'm doing. So that's what I mean by like a one-off.
5: Yeah.
1: Like it's an extenuating circumstance. Like, hey, I'm going through a troubling minute here and I need to talk to somebody and you'll understand the best.
3: Okay, this next one.
1: But otherwise, yeah, it's real bad.
3: The next one, The number of people who say this is cheating is way too low, in my opinion. Maintaining a dating app profile just so you can look or for validation.
4: Oh my God, no! Get out of here. Get
3: that's
4: out of
3: 100%
4: here.
3: That's so, cheating.
1: That's so weak. That's so weak.
2: What did
1: weak.
2: They say?
1: Yeah.
3: 37% said it counts as being inappropriate.
1: Yeah,
3: 37%?
1: That's pretty inappropriate.
5: That's even like, so this is going to sound bad at first, but my Hinge account is still out there because as soon as I met my boyfriend, I just took the app off my screen and I didn't like log it out or anything like that. But if I go back into it, it tells you the last time that person was active. Mm-hmm. So it'll be like last active over a year ago. But if I log on just to delete it, if somebody catches that like active now, I'm going to be like, no. So I just leave
2: so
5: it
2: you're
5: there.
2: Worried.
1: Well, couldn't you just tell them?
5: I could, but I just don't.
1: It's still there. So can I?
5: I'm going to go get rid of that.
3: I have a profile that's inactive.
5: Yeah.
3: Like I closed it, but I didn't delete it.
5: Right. So like there's probably some messages on there that have just been waiting.
3: I think my wife still has hers. Hers is also closed, but we saved them because we had some great interactions the first part, and it's fun to go back and read them at some point.
5: Maybe I'll go back and screenshot them and then delete them.
2: Then people are going to see you're active.
5: I know, and that's why I'm like, no, don't. Because then he might get text being like, hey, I saw she was active 2 weeks ago.
1: Well, that's why you have to tell him, and then he'll go, yeah, I know. She was deleting it. Don't worry about it.
3: How about fantasy messaging someone? Like, man, if we were both single.
5: Ugh. That's so wrong.
4: I hate it.
1: Yeah.
5: My blood is boiling.
4: Like, go be single then.
3: Should we change the topic?
5: No. Keep going. This is healthy.
3: Keeping in touch with an ex without telling your partner.
1: Yeah.
3: I don't know how anyone looks at any of these and says, that's cool.
5: Yeah.
3: Only the person doing it would think it's okay. Right?
2: Yeah.
1: Yeah, I think so.
2: Yeah.
1: I think so. Like, it's one thing if you are like you have an okay, like you don't have a contentious relationship with an ex. Like I have ex-girlfriends that I'm friends with on Facebook and they might go, hey, happy birthday. And I haven't seen them in 20 years.
3: Not the
1: right?
3: same.
1: Like totally not the same.
3: No.
1: But if it's an active, yeah, man.
3: Like if you're constantly going back and forth on, you know, Messenger on Facebook after that.
1: Oh yeah.
3: Then you don't want to tell your significant other, then you're doing something wrong.
5: Or you tell your significant other like, "Oh yeah, we dated, but we realized we're better as friends." And then you go, "Well, how long did you date?" And they go, 7 years.
3: That'd be a lot.
5: I'm out.
1: Uh-huh.
3: This one, only 36% said secretly meeting someone one-on-one for lunch or dinner. If it's the word secret is the problem.
2: Yeah, secret's not good.
1: Yeah, it doesn't mean that you held hands or had sex or anything, but yeah, the secret part is the, you know, that's a bad thing.
3: Let's see. How about deleting messages so your partner won't see them? Yeah. I don't know how you could describe that to me without and justify it as anything other than a guilty behavior.
5: I think anything you have to hide from your significant other than a nice surprise is cheating.
1: Right.
3: Yeah.
4: I had somebody being a little suspicious one time and I was like, that's just weird that they always text you and then you're like, oh, weird. But they consistently text you like, that's not cool. And they said, you can go through my phone. It's okay. And handed me their phone. Which I took and then immediately went to the deleted messages because, their conversation looked so friendly, but also something was off. I was like,
3: it felt curated.
4: Yeah. Mm-hmm. So I was like, this is just the, hey, how are you? And then you just immediately jump to the, well, good talking to you, but you didn't really talk about anything in your text message here. So I went to the deleted folder and I was like, what are all these? Whatever. And he snatched his phone back and was like, can't believe you do that. And I looked at him and said, you gave me your phone thinking that I was dumb and would believe this. And I went straight to your deleted folder and found out that not only are you lying, but that intuition I had about how this is an inappropriate relationship is inappropriate.
3: Also, if you check the script, you'll see that the line, I can't believe you're doing that, is attributed to Kelly.
4: Right. Right. Yeah. And I was like, could you maybe just like flip how you're feeling and aim it towards yourself, please? Because that is where the issue is. It's crazy how confident people get once they're busted versus just saying, this is disrespectful. I shouldn't be doing this. My bad. Mm-hmm. Which is what you would do if you actually respected and loved somebody.
1: Mm-hmm.
4: Like, that is just such weird behavior.
5: That, what you said, the confidence when you're busted.
4: Oh.
5: It's the weirdest thing.
4: Like, how are you angry? I just caught you lying and you're mad?
5: Mm-hmm.
3: I know somebody whose ex-husband had all of their ex-girlfriends in their phone as names of friends from work.
5: Huh.
3: Yeah, like that Al is so the plumber.
1: Oh, yeah, that's the classic.
3: Yeah.
5: Like, my roommate just has all of her exes or like ex-situationships or whatever as once they're done, she changes their name to the gravestone emoji, but she changes the number of them depending on how dirty they did her. So when three gravestones text, you're
2: That's bad.
3: That's hilarious. So she does it just because she wants to see, rather than blocking them.
5: Right. She wants to see
3: what sort of BS they're going to come up with.
5: Exactly. But when she scrolls through a contact, she goes, oh, let's go down to the graveyard.
3: That's hilarious.
4: That's awesome.
3: They asked people in the survey for the pettiest reason you broke up with some. I have 10. I'm going to blow through them quickly. Their feet looked weird. They left a $1 tip on a big meal.
2: No,
3: they chewed gum stupid.
1: Okay.
3: They took me on a date to play bingo. His mother, well, that's not surprising. They cut their hair because they didn't like the color red, and I do. He wouldn't eat fresh vegetables, only canned. A pineapple on pizza became a debate we couldn't put to bed, and her pasta was bad.
5: Valid.
2: Pasta was bad.
1: I mean,
2: water hot, put pasta in.
3: All right. One thing happened yesterday that was bad, but could have been way worse. And the other thing didn't actually happen, but if it had, I don't think I'd have come in today.
4: Okay.
3: I probably would have, but I wouldn't have told you. I wasn't going to tell you this part, but I will next because we have to. Stupid show code. Back in a moment, it is the Free Beer and Hot Wings Show.
6: 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Don't forget, coming up this afternoon as you head home for the weekend buzz, another chance at those Dave Matthews Band tickets. And that show goes on sale at 10 o'clock this morning. I'm Dagwood. 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
6: 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I'm Dagwood. 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
0: Did you miss when Kelly said this?
4: Man. You know, as a kid, one of my biggest goals was to memorize the Fuddruckers paragraph. I wanted to get that down so bad.
3: Great hamburgers, and it's almost like swearing.
1: Yeah. 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
3: In 1 hour, dumber than the show trivia, Kelly's on the hot seat. I'm asking questions, and somebody who has the free beer and hot wings app with the notifications turned on, will be playing. 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So yesterday, I mentioned my wife planned and executed, along with some other folks in the neighborhood, a thing that they came up with called Kids Marketplace, where the kids made their own little sales booths, decorated, came up with their own products, got some help for parents, but man, they did a great job. It was really, really impressive. And I mentioned earlier, I got teary coming down the street when I saw it like manifested out in front of me and all the neighbor kids and everything else. It was awesome. And the parents made me really appreciate where we're lucky enough to live.
4: Yeah.
3: And then the sale ended at noon, and then we had, everybody had chipped in, and we got a big, water slide inflatable for the driveway for the afternoon, and had a pizza party and ice cream, and the kids played, and it was awesome. And when they started on the water slide, there were, let me just say, there were two things that could have been a lot worse. The first one was still bad. When they started going on the water slide, one of our neighbors, he's about 10, took off his shirt, and he had just a big old, like, cut and scrape right across his chest, like right where the rib cage ends and the diaphragm is.
4: Oh, that happened.
3: Like, as soon as we saw it, like, holy moly. And it looked relatively new. And now I went, oh my God, what happened to him? And everybody went, oh, you weren't here. So one of the things that one of our boys, Oliver, was selling was he had these grab bags of sort of party stuff for kids. Okay. And included in there was a tiny little like flute made of plastic. Terrible purchase by me, because all it did is make 30 kids go and blow in them as hard as they could for the whole course. Literally every parent hated me for a new reason. He had that, and then he had these glasses the kids can put on, those novelty glasses where they're big old bulging eyes, and the vision is only out the pupil, right? And so this guy who lives next door to us, funny kid, he was being cool, riding his bike, blowing the whistle with those glasses on, going by, checking things out. And he looked back and people were like, hey, looking good. And he turned around and he held up his flute in his hand and waved to them, and then rode chest first into his own mailbox so hard. Oh, it knocked the mailbox off the pole.
2: Oh, nice. Oh, a good hit.
3: No. And so what I was seeing in his chest was a mailbox dent.
2: Nice.
5: It's like a bunch of metal just... Big crunch.
3: Apparently that is very accurate. So later he's standing in the front yard with the mailbox under his arm. They had initially just said he hit their mailbox, and I didn't realize he knocked it off. So he's got it like a trophy. Unfazed for the most part by it. I would have been out for a month. Mm-hmm. It looked horrible. So that's bad, but could have obviously been a lot worse.
4: Yeah, definitely.
3: As far as I know, didn't break any bones. It didn't get worse later or anything like that. I said two bad things.
1: Mm-hmm.
3: This is the one.
4: Oof. Was he on your bike?
3: No. So our two oldest had each had freshman orientation that day at the high school.
4: Were they so nervous?
3: Yeah. And now this was just no parents. You just drop them off. Mm-hmm. They go in. They can find their classrooms. And I talked to both of them about it later. And they both kind of said, yeah, we spent most of the time talking to our friends. I didn't really look where my classroom is. There's time for that other
2: days.
3: Which is honestly,
2: we'll figure it out.
3: No problem.
4: Sure.
3: Right? Just get them in the school, get a little more comfortable.
1: Mm-hmm.
3: So weird that they're starting that. So I wanted to go downstairs and talk to him, because one had gotten home before I got home. And so he had been out for some of the thing, but the sale wasn't really his thing. And he's like, he goes, I can't go on the water slide. I'll kill them. He's 230 pounds. He's like, I'll kill the kids unintentionally. I can't do it. Mm-hmm. And I go, okay, no problem. So he went downstairs. And so later I go in to go down and say hi to the two oldest. And our basement, if you've never been down there, during the day, it's kind of dark because the tree's behind the house. And there's a sectional. The aquarium hadn't quite lit up all the way. And they're watching TV, so it's fairly dark. And I walk up behind the sectional, and they don't hear me because they're watching TV. And I start to reach over the couch. And I'm going to, like, put my hands on both of, like, their chest or belly and go, what are you guys doing? And I get all the way over. My right hand is about to touch one kid, and I look over at my left, and the shape is not what I was expecting.
2: Oh.
7: What was
4: not your kid, huh?
7: What was the shape?
3: Girl shaped. And I don't have any girls. And my hand was about 3 inches from going to court.
4: Oh my God.
3: And I went, hey, and I waved my hands. Hi, everybody. Hey.
7: Yeah, the two-handed wave. Very natural.
3: Goes, I know what you were gonna do. And Kayla goes, oh my God, I thought you were going to do that. And oh, by the way, the girl, I met her that moment when she turned around. Thank God. She's like,
7: Did you act like you were just going in to shake her hand?
3: No, she knew exactly.
7: Hi.
4: You should have gone just pretending. Tickle monster. That's how we say hello in my house. Welcome.
1: And that's what we do in this driveway.
3: It's truly no harm, no foul.
7: Right.
4: Yeah.
3: Unless she decided to go home and say, hey, mom and dad, some guy tried to feel me up. But so
7: monster.
3: But
1: what enzymes is your brain made out of? You have more of these types of goof ass incidents than anyone I've
3: ever
1: met.
3: Maybe I just share them more freely.
4: Yeah.
3: Thanks, mate.
7: Yeah.
3: I know that was sincere, by the way you were laughing, and it was sarcastic. I don't know. It's like I have CTE, but I never did anything athletic, so that can't be it. I fell down the stairs when I was 4 with a claw hammer, and I have a dent up there, but enough to make me brain dumb.
1: Yeah, that's mostly external.
7: All those times you passed out.
3: You think it takes a little common sense every time? So at one point, I was a smart, normal person.
7: Well,
4: you're one more pass out to pervert, you know?
3: I really hate that there's alliteration in that.
4: I know, it's good. It comes off the tongue nicely.
3: Yeah, because it...
4: Which I bet you like.
1: Maybe you're like that Tim Meadows character that has bird blindness, except that you have kid blindness.
4: Oh, that's bad.
1: I don't know whose is whose.
8: Maybe
1: they
8: you
1: all
8: said
1: look the same to me.
8: Maybe at some point you said I have more common sense in this pinky than some people have in their whole brain, and then that window said, I bet you do, bud.
3: You mean when I tried to cut my finger off in a window of a Courtyard Marriott in Chapel Hill, North Carolina?
8: Yes, yeah.
3: I didn't try to, but I nearly
8: did. All your common sense rushed out in that moment.
1: So much blood loss.
3: I can't imagine a time where I would have said, I have more common sense, and finished the sentence in any way that would have been an honest statement. Never thought that I was in the lead on that one.
1: That's amazing.
4: You're the lead in passing out, pinkies.
3: Yeah, all the cool stuff.
4: Yeah. And tickling children.
3: Nope.
4: Number one.
3: My wife just texted, I enjoy you telling this because you're so very innocent and you sound like such a creep.
4: I'm going to edit that and take out the innocent part.
1: You're such a creep.
3: Like I need to help. Oh, let's see what the people are saying.
8: You don't want to.
3: You're right. I don't. You got to make a drop out of my right hand was about to touch one kid. No.
7: Oh, man.
3: This one. So you did not have your penis out when this happened? Then this one from the 315. I think better. I expect more of you, 315. Greggy wants tickles from little girl.
8: I like this one. Instead of live, laugh, love, I think Freebeer needs a lurk, leer, lunge sign.
3: What number is that? I want to block it.
7: How you feeling now?
3: Well, the same as I did then. But honestly, if...
7: So aroused.
1: Like your senses.
3: Steve, do you want to see it so you know I'm not? Do you want me to pull my pants?
7: Nope.
3: That's what a creep would say.
8: I thought you had to charge him $200.
4: Yeah, no, Steve needs to be 10 years younger, too.
3: Yeah.
7: 10?
3: Yeah, I don't want someone post-menopause.
1: Sometime either yesterday or today, have you thought to yourself, gosh, I wish I had just been that kid that hit the mailbox instead.
4: You mean the one that Freebeer got to blow and then had marks on his chest afterwards? That kid? A flute.
3: Oh. Why don't you move to Europe?
8: I was like, do we have to dump that?
4: No, that little the plastic
1: food. Yeah, the food. Yeah,
9: come on, try and keep up.
4: Not the skin.
8: I got it.
1: Yeah.
3: You're like Phil Dunphy without the charm, writes this person from Maine. I see the similarities there.
8: Yeah.
3: I do.
4: You are like the Phil Dunphy. Okay, you know in The Office when, what is the guy's name that shows up that's Steve Carell's best friend?
3: No, I am not
9: Packer.
4: Yeah,
3: I'm not
4: Packer.
3: David Packer.
4: Todd Packer. You're
3: no, I am not.
4: Not Todd Packer, exactly.
3: This is a hate crime.
4: But you're like the Phil Dunphy's Todd Packer.
3: That's not great.
9: Yeah, you show up and say, what's up, helper? Still queer. Some hot wings, still queer.
3: Was a very funny line in the show.
1: I mean, it is funny in the show. Yeah.
3: But if that had

0: Bibir was tickling people. And it didn't go over
1: pre-teens.
0: Well.
2: No, over teens.
1: Well. No, better. Okay.
2: Yeah, teens. Teens, yeah. Teens.
0: So, okay.
1: Oh, man. She's not allowed back at your house.
2: She didn't do anything wrong.
1: No, I know. But when she got home, she's going to be like, yeah.
2: See, I'm innocent. I didn't even understand what you were saying.
1: Mm-hmm. She's going to be like, yeah,
2: text from
1: Freebeer really likes to tickle kids.
2: Text from the Upper Peninsula. If you want to find Freebeer's house, just go to Grand Rapids and look for the purple dot.
1: Yeah. They're red in Grand Rapids, actually.
2: They don't match your shirt.
3: No. See, this is why you have to be cold and detached from your children at all times. Then these things will never happen.
2: Yeah. Yeah, that never happened to dads in the 50s. They were just like, quiet down and go outside.
3: Yeah.
0: Well, thank you for sharing.
2: Yeah, great. Text from my brother-in-law. Thank goodness Cohen's 21 now. I don't have to worry about you.
1: Oh, that won't stop you.
2: He's not my type. He has a mullet.
1: Too old.
2: Yeah. On the way, we'll go around the room. I'm going to sit silently and judge everyone. No, I'm going to aggressively be mean. That's next. It is the Free Beer and Hot Wake Show.
4: 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I'm Dagwood. 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
5: 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A customer of ours bought a vehicle just recently. And so a huge shout out to Shawnee. 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We're at exit 236 off I-40 in Lebanon. It's just like 20 minutes east of B&A.
4: Well, good morning to Shawnee. I love hearing about our Buzz listeners. 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The deals are great. Mitchell, thank you.
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1: It's hot, and I'm on my period day one in a bathing suit.
2: Yeah.
1: Great. Now I'm bloated, and all I want to do is eat my feelings. And the closest thing I've got is some weird restaurant named after a singer.
3: But it's an artist that you don't think of. It's like Kenny Wayne's Shepherd Pies.
1: Yes.
3: But it's in Jamaica.
4: Travis Tritt's Nibbles and Bits.
1: Yes.
4: Elvis Presley's You Ain't Nothing But Hungry.
3: I can think of his Cher's Pears.
4: But it's not even the fruit. It's just you get two of whatever you order. Why do I have two hamburgers? Cher's Pears, baby.
3: Cher's Pears. Joe Diffie's Spiffy Pretzel Bites.
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4: Dick Trickle's Pickles. That's a NASCAR restaurant. Crosby Stills and Nash Potatoes. Fleetwood Mac and Cheese. The Pretenders Burnt Enders.
1: Ooh.

0: 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Won't you? That'd be great. A peacock attack has one community up in arms. And I am not for animal cruelty, but I'm a little bit on the wrong side of history on this one. We'll see where you fall.
1: Okay.
0: When I say peacock attack, I mean a peacock was attacked by a human being. A male person.
2: Oh.
0: As in postal, not penis. Dumber Than the Show trivia later on this hour as well.
2: Good morning, I'm Kelly, and I had one of those moments this morning that everybody does, where you do something really stupid that you didn't realize, and you look and say, oh my God, the hell did I just do? And that happened.
0: I have never had one of those.
2: Never?
0: No. I just told you about one.
2: Yeah. So that happened this morning when I go to pour my coffee. I make my coffee right on the same time I'm feeding the pets, because I can feed them, and then while they're eating, I like to stand there and make sure nobody chokes or nothing. And then I make my coffee. I sip on it a little bit. I told y'all I'm back to creaming. So I was cream teaming all up in my coffee this morning.
0: Yeah.
2: And before I creamed, I was like, oh, crap. I forgot to feed Shadow, my cat.
0: Mm-hmm.
2: And she has wet food. And so she's got a little teeny can I give her in the morning, a little teeny can I give her in the afternoon. So before I creamed in my coffee, I set my coffee cup down, went and grabbed her can, opened it up, shook it, plopped it right into my coffee.
3: No.
2: And like, wet food doesn't just automatically come out of a can. You gotta like jiggle it around a little bit.
0: Yeah.
2: And I did it right into my coffee mug. I was so excited about joining Cream Team again. I was like, oh, this is gonna be great.
0: A little protein.
2: And the moment it plopped in there, I looked and said, what the hell is wrong with me? And then immediately wanted to vomit because it was so bad.
0: It had to smell terrible.
2: Oh,
0: yeah.
2: Oh, it smelled terrible. I had coffee and cat food on my hand because it also splashed with the plop. And so then I dumped it immediately into the sink and thought, damn it, I should have taken a picture of that because it would have been funny to show you guys how gross it was. And then I dump it, right? And I don't think twice about it, but I pour myself another cup of coffee and then thought, oh my God, I didn't even rinse this.
3: Oh no.
2: And then I took the cup and I smelled it and I was like, doesn't smell like wet food. And then I tasted it and I was like, I can't do this. I got to dump this out.
0: I got to dump it out. It's like the seven stages of maybe.
2: I was so pissed.
0: Yeah.
2: Cause then I bring in a little coffee thing and it wasn't quite full this morning because I dumped out so much coffee because of how stupid I was. But man, I wish y'all could have smelled cat food and coffee all together.
0: Well, even when you said you do those at the same time, my thought was those smells don't go together.
2: No, they don't.
0: But literally dumped together, definitely not.
2: So bad.
3: Hi, I'm Maitland, and much like our good pal Grabby Greg over here.
0: No.
4: Oh, boy.
0: No.
3: My fingers almost got me in trouble yesterday.
0: Also, still not okay.
3: My roommate and I, we were going out getting some last minute supplies for all the birthday festivities that are happening this weekend. Thanks to her and Kelly's planning. Thank you again, Kelly.
2: Yeah, of course.
3: So we were going to Sam's Club and I was driving. And last week I said, very proudly, bring back booing people.
0: Yeah.
3: You should be a little more careful when you do it. Because yesterday we're driving down the highway and somebody in a truck is swerving around, just driving like an a-hole for everybody. But he gets right in front of me, like cuts me off. And so I flip him the bird and I hold it there for longer than I usually do because this guy was just being a problem.
0: Right.
3: And then my roommate next to me was like, boo! And he could see us in his rear view more than I thought he could because then he slams on his brakes, comes to like a full stop in the middle of the highway.
2: Uh-oh.
3: Not because somebody's stopping in front of him. He is brake checking, like trying.
0: He's
3: to
0: crazy
3: hurt
0: person
3: me
0: who wants to fight.
3: Yeah. Yes. And
1: you've antagonized a road rager.
3: Exactly. And I, not looking behind me, just slammed on my brakes to the point that like the pedal's to the floor and your car kind of jerks forward in a way where you're like, that might have been an expensive mistake, whether someone hit me or not.
0: Yeah.
3: But then he's flipping me the bird. We keep going. And then he crosses three lanes of traffic to then get off on the exit he's about to miss. And then as he has to kind of slow down and stop and we're going around him, he swerves at me again as we're going by. And then I look and he's making this motion with his hands as if his penis is 4 feet wide and is like, he's mimicking
0: like himself.
3: Like
0: he's hosting a face party for a giant imaginary Wang.
3: Yes. Thank you. I couldn't find the words.
0: All right. Okay. Yeah.
3: I really couldn't. That's a weird flex by him.
4: That is a very weird flex.
3: And I was like, I am not sure, A, that his penis is actually that big, because otherwise he wouldn't be acting like that.
0: Yeah, probably not.
3: But what am I supposed to get from that? It was a new road rage sign that I had learned after almost dying.
4: Well, what message is he trying to send you? You should do this to him, or he's doing that to himself.
3: Or maybe he was so busy filleting himself that that's why he was driving like that.
0: Or maybe he was saying, hey, sorry I was being rude. I'm on my way to meet a giant penis man behind the mall.
3: Yeah.
0: Yeah.
4: Maybe.
3: Maybe.
1: Maybe he was listening to a football game and they scored a touchdown.
0: Yeah. Is that how you celebrate?
1: And he was just doing that, you know, hands up in the air.
0: I love touchdowns.
1: It's good. It's good. Yeah.
0: He loves supercuts of field goals going through.
1: Yeah, yeah. He loves it.
3: Yeah. So be a booer, but be a cautious booer. That's the lesson.
0: That's a good lesson.
1: Yeah.
2: I'd have been like, oh my God, I didn't know you were gay. I totally support. I'm an ally. Bye. I got myself shot.
0: Yeah. Yeah. He's screaming at you. You're like, love is love.
2: Yeah. Oh my God. What's that video? Ally. What is that?
3: I think so.
2: I'm an ally. I'll find it later. We'll laugh about it, I'm sure.
0: I don't know.
1: Good morning. I'm Hot Wings with a Hot Take.
0: Oh, hot, hot, hot, hot. Hot, hot, hot, hot, hot, hot.
1: I don't know if they're making a comeback or if I just happen to see a guy whose wardrobe is tragically dated, but men should never wear jeans that have extravagant back pockets.
0: Oh, like the early 2000s?
1: Yeah.
0: The bedazzled man pant?
1: As stupid now as they were then.
0: I don't know
1: if it's a thing. Like, maybe they're coming back. I don't know.
3: What were they wearing on top? Was it an Ed Hardy or an Affliction shirt?
1: It was just I don't know. I couldn't see the front of it. I was behind, but just a T-shirt, I think.
3: Okay.
1: I had
3: a friend in middle school who really loved the Miss Me jeans from Buckle, which are the bedazzled ones, and Ed Hardy.
1: Yeah, they were. That was definitely a thing for a while. But if those are just still in your wardrobe, you should retire those.
3: Yeah.
1: Like, man. And because I do tend to see them on like 40-year-old men, it seems like, or 50-year-old. Like, I go, nah, I don't know, man. You might have paid a lot of money for those pants. I don't know, but they look dumb.
0: I did a quick Google search. Yes, pants with extra or stylized pockets ranging from refined 5-pocket chinos to relaxed utility and fancy pocket jeans are back in style.
1: Oh, no.
0: Driven by a shift towards comfortable, looser fits and practical streetwear. Yeah, more bedazzling is not more comfortable.
1: Yeah, more comfortable is fine. I'm down with more comfortable.
4: Bedazzled is considered streetwear?
1: And certainly not more comfortable. How could it be?
0: I think they mean as opposed to athletic wear, not like Crips and Bloods. They refer to them as statement pants for men.
3: Yeah.
1: Statement pants.
0: Hey, Steve, what do you call yours? Your comfies?
4: Yeah, my comfies.
0: My comfies. Steve's going to get out of his comfies this weekend, and he's putting on his statement pants and taking a net out on the town.
3: I support it.
1: Yeah, it's a statement pants Saturday.
3: Yes. Ally.
0: you know what statement your pants are making? Child support payments that are late.
1: Yeah. Midlife crisis.
3: That was yesterday. We did the signs a guy has a girlfriend or a wife.
0: That's not one of them.
4: Statement pants.
3: That's a sign that you're single, ready to mingle.
1: Yeah.
3: But nobody wants to mingle.
1: That says to the world that you think a Miata is a Dodge Viper.
0: It also says to the world, you complain about all the women you meet who want to go traveling and you're not taking them anywhere.
1: Mm-hmm.
0: Bedazzle.
1: Yeah.
4: Mm. I love the term statement pants,
0: me
4: though.
0: Me too.
4: Man.
0: A daughter was trying to do a cool program like for her mom and for the grandkids, like, oh, let's get some of mom's memories. And she asked her a very simple question, and her mom's answer was very honest. And because of that, it's gone very viral. You'll hear that next. Also, a contest for the people who think they're good at driving in Philadelphia. I feel like this is going to result in fights like Maitland almost got in yesterday. That's coming up. Hey, our phone, it's not making any noise today. And it's on silent or vibrate or whatever, but Also, there are no spam calls coming in, no spam texts. That has been awesome. I don't know about your phone. Hopefully it's as quiet, but if it's not, it's probably this. Data brokers are selling your personal information like it's on clearance, because for them it is. They don't care. Your phone number, your home address, your email, family members, political affiliations, a surprising amount of things that they know about all of us because we give it to them, but then they sell it. Even where you bank. 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They didn't get lucky. 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
1: 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She's a mom herself. She was talking to her mom and making one of those recorded pieces about, you know, where you ask them questions and it's a nice little legacy thing for the family, right? As parents get older. And you'll hear the question and you'll hear the very honest answer.
4: What's your favorite part of being a mother?
5: When they left for college.
6: Life became easier.
4: Your favorite part of motherhood is when all of us left your house?
5: Mm-hmm. We love our children, but not randomly, okay? We say, oh, my children are home. None of that bull.
4: When we were home, was there a favorite moment?
5: When you all were sleeping?
4: When we were home and awake.
5: I don't think it ever occurred to me.
4: You have not liked one part of being mothers?
5: Absolutely.
4: Well, happy Mother's Day. Thank you.
1: Oh my God.
7: Wow.
1: At one point, she asked the two of them, because they both had three kids, did either of you plan or want to have three kids? And they both went, no. Mm-mm. Nope. Like, you know, there are plenty of parents who may have that feeling, but typically they hide it a little.
7: Usually a little. Mm. Yeah, usually a little, yeah.
1: Well, here's a contest.
8: Like, you couldn't come up with one thing. Like, right? Watching you smile.
1: I'm sure. Maybe not. I mean, some parents just... They're like, yeah, I did it because that's what you do. And then I wanted it to be over.
7: Mm-hmm. Yeah.
1: All right. They're going to have a contest in Philadelphia. It sounds miserable. I don't know why they're doing it, but somebody, it's going to get competitive. That's for sure. And you're probably going to think you could do it.
9: And I got a question for Gray. Deuces, you can stick around too. How are your parallel parking skills? Are you good at it? Does
10: perfection.
9: It scare you?
10: Oh, perfection. I have a camera.
9: The men say excellent. Oh, he uses the camera. Even better. And what was yours, Deuces? Excellent.
10: Excellent.
9: Excellent,
10: yeah.
9: Of course. Well, drivers who can whip into a tiny city spot with just a few turns of the wheel are being invited, you know what, to prove it.
10: Okay, a first-of-its-kind competition is pitting 20 of the city's best against each other for what is sure to be a thrilling, nail-biting, quintessentially Philly face-off. Alicia Vitarelli knows
4: this.
10: Those details.
1: The parallel parking contest they're getting to?
4: I would crush this.
1: Hmm. You think?
4: I can whip any car into any parallel parking spot. I can do it. I could do it with any of your cars. I can whip into a parallel parking spot so well. I love it.
1: If one of the schools was doing one of those school bus rodeos, you think you could whip one of those into a spot?
4: I'd have to drive a school bus around for a minute just to get the feel of it.
1: Yeah.
4: But yeah, absolutely. I love parallel parking. I don't know why I'm so good at it. I know this sounds so stupid. I know this sounds so stupid.
1: I don't know why I'm so good.
4: I don't. Well, I do actually. I lived in Atlanta for 10 years and had to parallel park everywhere I parked for
1: That's
4: 9 of those
1: very
4: 10
1: similar
4: years.
1: To Philly,
7: but were you doing that in Suburbans or full size pickups? Like, I think you're, I mean, I appreciate your confidence as a fellow parallel park master.
4: Oh, yeah.
7: But those are wildly different than parking.
4: Bro, I've done it in a 96 Jeep Grand Cherokee, a PT Cruiser. Don't even F with me, dude.
7: That's small.
4: Oh, well, let me get, I'm working my way up, Hot Wings. Honda Civics, which are like go-karts, right? You can whip those things into anything.
7: Yeah,
4: and then an HRV and then a Jeep. And
7: those
4: then
7: are
4: my,
7: all small.
4: Then my ex drove like one of those Jeep trucks and he couldn't parallel park for nothing.
7: Okay.
4: For
7: that,
4: nothing.
7: That didn't surprise me.
4: Yeah, I know, right? Mm. It was crazy. I just love it. I don't know what it is. It's like spatial awareness. I'm so good at it. I'd take people out.
8: We should have a contest.
4: We absolutely should.
8: Like all of us have to parallel park everyone's vehicle on the show.
7: Yeah, because I think I can tell you, and Freebeer can attest to this too. When you have like a really big vehicle, like an excursion or a Suburban or whatever, the challenge isn't the parking. It's going, is that spot big enough?
4: Oh, definitely.
7: Because a lot of spots, like the spots that are the parallel parking spots that are at least like in the town I live in, my bumpers overhang both white lines. Like they're too short.
1: Yeah.
7: So you really have to see where is every other car here, because I'm not sure I'm going to fit. I definitely have stopped for a second and went, yeah, I'm not even going to bother right now. That's
4: oh, see, it's a test for me. That's a challenge. I like to see. I'm like, oh, can I fit? I bet I can.
7: I have gotten into
4: it. But I can do it in two moves.
7: I got into this. Grayson had a cross country competition last fall. And it was outside of Houseman Field here. And it was the smallest spot in the world. I had, no lie, 4 inches between each bumper of my Suburban. And I was 2 inches from the curb. Like, it was amazing. Grayson was like, oh, my God. I don't know how you did that. I go, I don't either.
6: It sounds impossible.
7: That was so good.
6: The math and geometry of that seems impossible.
7: I might have taken a picture of it. I'll look.
6: Like, you had to have those things where you put it under the wheels and you slide it in sideways.
7: Like one of the, yeah, like I wouldn't believe if I wasn't seeing it with my own eyes. Mm-hmm. That's pretty steep. Feel good.
11: You know that there is nothing that brings us more pride, joy, or a bigger flex than getting that parallel park on the first try on a busy street in a tight spot.
12: Exactly. Nothing feels better.
6: That is pretty Philadelphia. I'm sure a lot of big cities, but Philly messed with my head when I first lived in suburban Philly in Bucks County. When I drive in, because they'll have parallel parking in the middle of a street. Mm-hmm. So there's rows on the side. Did Atlanta do that as well?
4: Yeah. Oh,
6: maybe,
4: yeah.
6: It's really common. I just didn't see it. But the people that would parallel park in the middle, I'm like, well, that's even more terrifying. I don't know why.
7: Yeah, that's it. It's weird when it's the wrong side.
13: And the newly formed PPPA.
12: The Philadelphia Parallel Parking Association.
13: Philadelphia's first ever parallel parking champion.
12: It's like, well, I've.
8: Whoa, were they covering up the mirrors? So it's like extra difficult.
6: Oh, wow. Did awesome. You see how they saved the car in front? Wow. They taped pool noodles to the rear bumper?
4: Yes.
12: It's like, well, I've got my giant SUV. I park a van every day. I win automatically. Let's find out who's number one for real.
11: This could be really great television, territorial parking prowess, like Northeast versus South Philly, West Philly.
12: You're right on time. This is exactly what we love.
6: Honestly, contender. We could do this as a great local radio promotion, like out of the ballpark or something. Yes.
7: Doing it without mirrors would be really, really difficult. Because cars now are really hard to see out of.
6: Yeah.
13: Tenders will compete in three events.
4: Oh, my God, a little kid in a hot... What are those called?
8: Power wheels.
7: Power wheels. Yeah. A little Hummer power wheel.
8: And it had a sign on the back that said, no backup cameras allowed.
12: First, it's just called one shot. That's just, give me your bet. You got one shot, okay. No correction.
7: The person in the CRV sucks at it.
12: To the curb do you get, okay? Second is tight squeeze. And then the third is under duress. That's where we probably got a cone in that spot. We kind of probably got a person yelling at you.
8: Oh, that would be fun.
7: Yeah. Under duress is the tough one. When, when traffic is waiting for you.
8: Yep.
7: Ugh. Or if you're right in front of a restaurant, like, and everyone can see you. I have to fix it on those occasions where I go, oh, man. Like, I've had to do that a few times with my pickup because I'm not used to the dynamics of it. And I go, oh, I look stupid now.
8: Everyone's laughing at me.
7: I had to fix it.
12: Somebody honking behind you, maybe other couple special surprise distractions.
11: Amazing. And the prize?
12: The prize, first of all, to me, the title, Best Parallel Parker.
6: The prize doesn't matter on this, does it?
8: So nothing is what he's saying.
6: Yes.
12: 2026. I mean, doesn't get much better than that. That's bragging rights. Second is a trophy that includes a piece of the curb. And
4: awesome. Okay.
12: Third is a cash prize of $76. Essentially, we'll cover your next parking ticket.
6: Hmm. One of my favorite Philly things, when we moved there, Hot Wings, in 2002.
7: Yeah.
6: There were two things going on in the city. One, the mayor at the time was trying to get rid of all of the abandoned cars. And I can't remember how many there were, but I remember being stunned by the number of abandoned cars that were in Philly that they opened up because it was taking parking away.
7: Thousands and thousands.
6: And then two, they raised the prices on metered parking across the city. But they raised it enough that it was cheaper to get a ticket and they didn't think of it. So for like 3 weeks, everybody's like, ha ha! Free parking unless you get caught.
7: Yeah.
6: Which was a giant blunder. All right. There's two more things that we didn't get to. One is Darius Rucker telling a great story about the time he was starstruck by something that happened from another celebrity, which is great. And we didn't get to the city council with a special guest. So we're going to do those in 1 hour. We'll get to those with the Peacock Attack story. 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

0: It is 7:35, Nashville's Rock Station, 102.9 The Buzz, and it is free beer and hot wings. I'm Dagwood. Trivia will be coming up here in a few minutes, about an hour from now. You can play the Minute of Mayhem. Be a chance for you to win $1,000 coming up after 8 o'clock. We still have today more chances to get in on those VIP passes for Louder Than Life. We'll start that coming up after the show again. We're at 75 right now. We'll get to around 90 today, and then about the same tomorrow to start off the weekend buzz. More free beer and hot wings on the way.
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0: time to play one more round for the week of Dumber Than the Show Trivia. Kelly has waited her turn, biding her time to join the battle. Today's contestant from Wilkes-Barre, Pennsylvania, listens on 97.9X. Gina joins us. Hello, Gina.
1: Hello.
0: How are you today?
1: I am jazzed. How are you?
0: We're very good. Now, you must have been at a live show. Is that true? Or did you tell us something special over the phone?
1: I've been to a couple live shows, but I told you something very special over the phone.
0: Guys, you may remember, Gina has a third ovary.
2: Had, right?
0: Where was it?
1: Yes,
0: again?
1: It was got taken out successfully, and everything is good.
0: It was right behind your left ear, is that right?
1: Yes, behind my left ear.
0: Thank you. All right. Are you ready to play Dumber Than the Show Trivia?
1: I'm ready.
0: All right. You're going to be playing Kelly. The jackpot is $100. Whichever of you gets the most of the five questions right that I have will be the winner. You can each pass on questions the first time around, and I'll come back to it. Low time wins if there's a tie. You cannot have more than 90 seconds. We'll cut you off there. Kelly will exit to the hallway now and will not hear your turn or any of your answers. Okay, Gina?
1: All right.
0: All right, Gina. You're an artist. You crochet and you paint.
1: Yes.
0: Do you also do, like, molding and stuff? Or, like,
1: molding,
0: sculpting?
1: Sculpting, no. Why, are you baiting me for a joke?
0: No, I just said artist and paints. I'm like, well, there must be some other medium other than painting.
1: That's oh, all. Okay. I thought. Okay.
0: No, not everything is a setup. Like, ha-ha, you're a creep. Weirdo. Fair question.
1: No, molding. Painting and crocheting.
0: You've obviously listened to the show enough that I am not above setting someone up that way. Gina, Kelly's in the hallway. Are you ready to play?
1: I am ready.
0: All right. Your turn on Dumber Than the Show Trivia begins in 3, 2, 1. What branch of science is concerned with the study of matter and energy?
1: Physics.
0: What color are shelled pistachio nuts?
1: Brown.
0: What is Charlie Brown's sister's name?
1: Sally.
0: What is the active ingredient in smelling salts?
1: Menthol.
0: What classic book inspired the name of Starbucks?
1: Oh my God, it's the one with the whale, isn't it? Oh my God. Double pass, I'm not going to think of it.
0: Time. That last one's probably going to drive you crazy.
1: It is. Moby Dick.
0: That's the one. Just in time. That is, we've all been there in the room, right?
2: Yep.
0: We've all had that. It is maddening.
1: I haven't had my caffeine yet either, so.
0: Well, I bet you got your mind going now.
1: All right, yeah.
0: Gina, hold on just a moment, okay? Let's wave Kelly in. She'll make her way back into the mostly round table. Kelly, welcome back.
3: Thank you.
0: Gina's score has been recorded. She is on hold.
3: Okay.
0: And now it's your time to shine.
3: Yeah, I'm going to get out of the $100 club today.
0: Okay. Kelly, your turn on Dumber Than the Show Trivia. Against Gina for $100 for her begins in 3, 2, 1. What branch of science is concerned with the study of matter and energy?
3: Pass.
0: What color are shelled pistachio nuts?
3: The shells or the nuts? The nuts?
0: Yes.
3: Green.
0: What is Charlie Brown's sister's name?
3: Susie.
0: What is the active ingredient in smelling salts?
3: Salt? I have no
0: what
3: idea.
0: What classic book inspired the name of Starbucks?
3: Oh, pass.
0: What branch of science is concerned with the study of matter and energy?
3: I have... astrology.
0: What classic book inspired the
3: Double
0: name
3: pass.
0: Of time?
3: Dang, I'm gonna be pissed about that one.
0: Let's bring Gina back.
3: You're not gonna ask me how I think it did.
0: Mm-mm, I didn't ask her though either.
3: Okay, because I don't think I'm getting out of the $100 club today.
0: You're like, I'm gonna tell you how I think I did.
3: So I'm gonna. Spoken too soon.
0: Gina, welcome back.
1: How do you think you did, Kelly?
3: Not great, Gina.
1: Neither do I.
3: Okay, perfect. we'll see how this goes, club.
0: That's the answer I thought you'd both say.
3: Yeah.
0: All right, let's score this game. What branch of science is concerned with the study of matter and energy? Kelly said astrology, which is not a science.
3: I know. I kept thinking aerospace engineer.
1: Favorite branch of science.
3: What am I doing?
0: Gina said physics. Gina is correct.
3: Yeah, nice job, Gina.
1: Oh, my God.
0: Gina. What color are shelled pistachio nuts?
2: Okay, you say pistachio.
3: Me too.
2: With a soft A.
0: It should be a...
2: pistachio.
0: Yeah.
2: Pistachio.
3: It's where your Midwest nasal comes from.
4: This is your ragu.
1: You need a mustachio for your pistachio.
0: Ragu is also mine. They're all mine.
4: Right. No, I know. That's what I said. This is your thing. Yeah, you're right. They're all your thing.
0: It'd be like saying, this is your Waterloo to Napoleon.
4: This is another example of your AA issue.
0: Yeah. I'm the only one with an AA issue that's not an alcoholic.
4: It's only vowel related.
0: What color are shelled pistachio nuts?
2: Pistachio.
0: Kelly said green. Gina said brown. Gina, in all caps at the bottom of the spot on the screen, it says, Gina loves the color green.
1: Yeah, I know. I was thinking the shells.
0: It's green. We're tied at one.
1: Yeah, I know.
3: Here we go. All right, Gina.
0: What is the active ingredient in smelling salts? Kelly went, salt.
3: No idea.
0: Gina said, menthol. The answer is ammonia. 1-1.
4: Smelling salt. Oh, I love them. They're so minty.
0: What class? It wakes you up because you're so happy.
4: Oh, it's like you put your head into a cat box. Like, it's so bad.
3: I smelled them one time here.
0: What classic book inspired the name of Starbucks? This one was troubling. Kelly was like, oh, I know it. Pass. Came back the second time and said, double pass, quickly. Gina said, oh, the one with the whale. Double pass. But it took way longer than that. The answer is Moby Dick.
3: Mm.
0: You're both right. Kelly, I bet you knew that.
3: Yep.
0: And Gina, the one with the whale.
4: I was hoping somebody would say, whatever. Nah, never mind.
0: That's a great story.
3: Yeah, I love that.
0: Could you tell us again on segment 17?
4: That sci-fi show that was... Oh, Buck Rogers! It was really worth it because of how I was right on it.
3: Storytelling.
4: It was good. It was good.
0: It was rich and
4: hilarious.
0: We're tied at one. What is Charlie Brown's sister's name? Different answers here. Kelly said Susie.
3: Susie Brown. Okay.
0: Gina said Sally. The answer is Sally. Gina wins!
3: Nice job, Gina!
1: Oh, my God!
0: You did it!
1: Oh, my God!
0: Yeah, we heard you. She wanted to get all three parts of the Trinity.
4: Yeah.
0: She did it. Gina, congratulations. Now you have won.
1: Congrats, Kelly. Good job.
3: Nice job, Gina.
1: I don't know why I said congrats. Good job.
0: Gina, keep an eye on your email inbox. There is some exciting paperwork on the way.
1: I will. Thank you.
0: Gina, have a great weekend.
1: You too. Bye-bye.
0: Moby Dick. Bye. That was a fun round.
3: That was funny.
0: Oh, my God. She reacted better than the people who have won $5,000
2: in the past. $100.
0: Yeah, I like that. Like it a lot. Can you name a project that you've been avoiding that I might have mentioned before? Cleaning out your gutters!
4: Oh, no.
0: Way down on the list. You don't want to do it. It sucks. We all know that. 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
0: On the way. 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
1: Maitland, name 12 things you'd yell if you were chased by a goose.
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1: On your mark, get set, go.
2: Ah!
1: One.
2: Help!
1: Two.
2: Oh, no, a goose!
1: Three.
2: Go away!
1: Four.
2: Mom!
1: Five.
2: Dad!
1: Six.
2: Aww!
1: Seven.
2: Grandma!
1: Eight.
2: Whoa, I shouldn't have touched that goose!
1: Nine.
2: Get your poop away from me!
1: Ten.
2: Somebody get a rake!
1: 11.

0: Final hour on this Friday. Unless you're a fancy idiot or a lucky idiot, then you got segment 17 coming your way yet as well. The bonus podcast that's available. We record it every day, and it's posted after we record it. Can't watch it live. A lot of people confused by that, or we don't make that clear a lot of the time, but we don't always do it at the same time, which is why it is not streamed live. Premier Hot Wings, Steve, Kelly, and Maitland about to play America's favorite radio game, Name That Blank. We have one contestant, but the other one must have dropped. So if you would like to play along with us, you got a chance to get in quick. 1-800-947-3979. We are in the O'Reilly Auto Parts Studios, home of the professional parts people. We have one contestant here. This is Rich. Hi, Rich.
1: Hey.
0: How you doing, bud?
1: I'm doing well.
0: Nice. You're in Nashville. You drive a forklift. Are you at work right now?
1: No, sir.
0: When was the last time you smashed everything with your forklift by accident?
1: It's been a minute, but I was working at a warehouse that did Dell computers, and I dumped a whole pallet of monitors.
0: Oh, no. Did it at least make an amazing sound?
1: Yeah. And I did my best to pick it up and put it back on the pallet before anybody noticed. And I had a couple friends come around, and they pitched in, and we put it back, and never heard anything about it.
0: Well, maybe they were off. They always packed those really well.
2: Yeah. I'm sure they were fine.
0: I knew one of my family members did forklift in a warehouse, and he said that it's a true statement that everyone who eventually becomes a forklift driver dumps something over eventually. It's like a coronation, so to speak. Is that fair, Rich?
1: Yes, sir.
0: I don't know how it can't be. Let's meet our other contestant, Jonathan, also in Tennessee. Hi, Jonathan.
3: Jonathan.
0: There he is. Jonathan and Rich, you guys will be playing Name That Blank. What you're going to do is you're going to hear Maitland name a blank that she would like you to fill, and then play an audio clue that will help you name that blank. Whichever of you gets buzzes in with your name gets the crack. If we buzz in, don't give up, because if you buzz in, you get priority over us.
4: Now, Rich, Jonathan, buzz in for the crack.
1: Rich.
4: Jonathan, say your name.
5: Jonathan.
4: Wow, good job, Jonathan. Oh, all right, room, test your buzz.
0: Jonathan.
4: Perfect.
1: Rich.
0: We did that time.
6: Jonathan, you're very quiet.
7: Yeah, you're very quiet.
4: All right, we will start with blank number one. Name the address.
8: What a schmo entering first. Now I'm the headliner, and he's just the warm-up act. I'm Mr. Don Rickles, and it's just me.
9: But I don't have a birthday.
10: You do now.
4: Hot Wings.
7: 30 Rockefeller Center.
4: That's 30 Rock.
10: Because we all love you and wanted you to feel this joy.
9: Oh, I do feel it.
4: He's such a funny character.
9: You're all so amazing. And to think I was just calling y'all a bunch of racists.
10: Oh. Did you know that if you sing happy birthday on a TV show, you have to pay for it?
9: I did not know that.
11: Hey! My dad got us all seats for opening day at the new Yankee Stadium.
4: The way Tracy Morgan says, I did not know that. Now, according to the other cast members, Tracy Morgan improvised quite frequently, and Kevin Brown joked that it was because he, quote, never looked at the script. But Morgan asserted, I came from a stand-up background, and the first three letters in the word funny are fun. So I always had fun with it, and I guess I made it look easy. Made it look like I wasn't even reading the script.
0: I believe both things
4: that
0: are true.
4: Seems like you weren't reading the script. Uh-huh. Absolutely. Hot Wings in the early lead, blank number two, name the birthday girl.
12: Are you kidding? Well, I'm not done yet. Dwight, this fits in the palm of my hand.
4: Kelly?
12: You haven't blown him up enough.
0: Free beer.
7: Steve?
4: Kelly. Is it Pam? It is not Pam.
6: Oh, okay.
4: Free beer.
0: It's Kelly.
4: Oh.
12: Why have you chosen brown and gray balloons?
13: They match the carpet.
12: What is that? It is your birthday, period.
13: It's a statement of fact.
12: Not even an exclamation point?
13: This is more professional. It's not like she discovered a cure for cancer.
12: I can't believe how bad this looks. You have to write my suggestions down, too.
13: I'm not writing horse hunt.
12: I don't even know what that means.
13: It's in the name.
4: Now picture it. Dwight has decorated the conference room for Kelly's belated birthday party, scattering partially inflated brown, silver, and gray balloons attached to pitiful-looking streamers, and Jim enters the room along with Angela, keeping a watchful eye on the decorating disaster. Eventually, Kelly's response to it all is a passive-aggressive, "All I want is for this to never happen to another person." The scene apparently
0: so dramatic.
4: Had cast members in stitches, so much so that they had to shut down production for a few minutes so that everybody could collect themselves.
0: That's hilarious.
4: Blank number three, name the duo. Tommy.
6: Is it Key and Peele?
4: It's not Key and Peele. Rich, Jonathan, you got any guesses?
3: Nope.
4: Okay.
3: I think not.
14: Yeah.
4: Jonathan?
3: Steve.
2: Is it Beavis and Butthead?
4: It's Beavis and Butthead!
0: Yeah. It is?
2: Yeah. This is from, like, the Beavis and Butthead Do America soundtrack.
4: Mm-hmm. Oh. It's the intro, like, the beginning song for it.
0: Oh. I ever saw that.
2: Oh man. That, like, woke up something in my brain that hadn't been woken up in 25 years.
0: I thought it was, like, an updated version of the Shaft theme song for a
2: that's
0: second.
2: That's what they were shooting for.
0: Yeah.
4: So after the success of Beavis and Butthead Do America, 30 years ago, a sequel was planned to be released in 1999, but plans were eventually scrapped. Mike Judge stated for many years that he was still interested in producing a sequel, but in 2021, it was announced that a sequel was in development for the streaming platform.
2: There you go, you got it.
4: Paramount Plus. I don't know if it ever happened. I think it did.
0: Did it?
4: Maybe.
2: I don't know.
4: Probably should have looked into that. Anyway. Yeah, blank number four, name the food.
15: She made this just for you to have on your very own.
4: Kelly.
15: Her sweat and blood went into this.
4: Kelly.
16: Chocolate cake.
4: That's chocolate cake.
17: You can do it, Brucey.
16: I love it.
17: You can do it, Bruce.
0: What is this from?
4: Matilda!
0: Oh. I knew I was going to get yelled at, but I didn't know.
4: So actor Jimmy Carrs, who plays Bruce, did not actually eat chocolate cake the whole time. He spit it out in between takes into a bucket because he ate so much of it. But the sticky, messy chocolate look on his face and hands took hours to maintain every single day as they were trying to keep up with continuity, tracking for crumbs and frosting across multiple days. The movie Matilda turns 30 this year.
2: Wow. Oh, by the way, there was a sequel to Beavis and Butthead Do America. It was titled Beavis and Butthead Do the Universe, released on Paramount Plus in June of 2022.
4: Dang.
0: Okay. Wow. That did not get the attention one would have thought.
4: Mm-mm.
6: There's a series going on out too. Didn't know that, did you?
4: Oh, I thought they were like
7: I knew they were revived the series, but I haven't seen it.
4: Blank number five, name the game. Kelly?
2: Steve?
4: Kelly?
16: Sonic?
4: It's not Sonic.
16: No.
4: Nope. It's Steve.
2: Wii Golf?
4: It's not Wii Golf. Gotta think older.
3: Jonathan?
4: Jonathan?
3: Pokemon?
4: Nope. Think of a mustached plumber and his friends.
0: Free beer.
4: Having a celebration.
6: Oh, Tommy.
4: Free beer.
2: Steve.
0: Super Mario Brothers Party?
4: I'll give it to you. Mario Party.
0: Mario Party.
4: Specifically for Nintendo 64.
7: There was a game called Mario Party?
4: Oh, it was the best.
6: It was like 11 Mario of them.
0: What did you do?
2: A mustachioed plumber and his friends having a celebration.
0: What if we didn't get it then? Would have you yelled at us?
4: I would have just repeated it louder.
0: Louder, yeah. That's what I meant. Yeah.
2: I said.
7: Yeah.
0: controller.
4: But the Nintendo 64 controller, when it first came out, was oddly shaped and difficult for some gamers to grasp at first. But the implementation of an analog stick is something that systems have been using ever since. After receiving complaints about injuries suffered while using the analog stick to play Mario Party, the New York Attorney General came to terms on a settlement with Nintendo to begin selling sports gloves to anyone who bought that game specifically.
0: Really?
4: The N64 turns 30 in 2026.
0: Wow. What a coincidence.
4: Which I cannot believe that that thing is 30 years old. I kind of thought it was older. Anyway, blank number six, name the family.
14: I think I do remember hearing something on TV about colon cleansing. They say everyone should have one. I'm thinking about getting me an appointment and go down and get my colon cleansed thoroughly.
4: Free beer.
0: Thoroughly. The Clumps.
4: The Clumps.
18: You want your colon cleaned? Man, I'm going to clean mine.
4: He plays all of them, right?
18: Gasm destroy me. Don't tell me to stop. You the one brought up colon cleansing and all that mess.
14: I did not say anything about breaking gas. I said that I was going to get my colon cleaned.
18: You talking about putting the tube in somebody's ass? I can't break wind.
14: I didn't see nothing about putting the holes up nobody's
18: ass. What do you think of clown again? You think you run the asshole by the car wash?
14: You trying to be.
18: As long as I break this, I'll do what I want to do at this table. Case in point.
14: Who that called my name?
18: Yeah, I told you what your name is.
14: Keep in front of me.
0: What a sophomoric, hilarious scene that was.
4: Oh, yeah.
14: Between the crack of your ass.
18: Yeah, you know I can go all night.
4: Now, to make the Clump family dinner table scenes work seamlessly, as Kelly mentioned, Murphy performed each role one at a time. While filming each new character, he would use an earpiece that played audio of himself as the Clump family members that he had already shot. He repeated that process for days until the entire scene was complete with each family member's dialogue. The Nutty Professor premiered, you guessed it,
2: 30 years ago.
0: Whoa.
4: Do we have time for two more?
0: Yeah, it's your birthday.
4: All right. Oh. Blank number seven.
0: Tommy, did you just get the theme?
2: Yep.
0: Wow.
2: Oh. Whoa.
4: I bet this one will be hard. Name the age.
19: I hate you. Tommy. I hate me. I hate everybody.
20: Jonathan.
19: Jenna, what are you talking about?
4: Jonathan.
20: 30?
19: Yeah! Just let me play you the song,
0: okay? I was
19: okay?
0: praying it'd be like 29.
19: It'll make you feel better. And flirty and thriving.
21: 30 and flirty and thriving.

0: That's from the movie 13 Going on 30, where the film's production notes mention how Jennifer Garner spent time with adolescent girls, including a 12-year-old friend, to get into the teenage mindset. She said, a kid of 13 can seem like an adult, but that can be deceptive. You always have to remember they are also incredibly vulnerable, skittish, and childlike. Finding that balance was challenging. Finally, blank number 8. Name the ingredient. I'll tell you what I want, what I really, really want. Steve. It's that easy.
1: Spice?
0: Yeah. Okay.

0: Well, I mean, basically that.
1: You said all the words. You just,
2: I know, but how do they say it?
0: Not like that.
2: I understand.
3: I really, really, really want a zigzag. Ah. You just put a little more sauce on your zigzag. Oh.
0: Zigzag. Oh, yeah. Well, your I wanna's weren't on the right beat, too.
2: No. They were on a beat.
0: A beat off.
3: Yes.
2: Right. If I had to ask you that same question one more time without anyone answering me,
4: you would have lost it.
2: Yeah. I was like, what is going on?
4: That's funny to listen to.
2: No, it was not. Maitland, that was a fine round.
3: Thank you.
2: I don't know if you guys know this. It's Maitland's birthday.
5: What?
2: Let's hear it to both of our contestants, Jonathan and... He hung up? That guy.
5: Uh-huh.
0: Happy 31st birthday, Maitland.
2: Yep.
3: Yep. That's the whole thing.
2: Mm-hmm. All right.
5: Makes sense. Oh.
2: Yeah, you did it. <Just kidding. laughs> On the way, the great peacock attack. Who showed up at the city council meeting in San Diego? You're going to be on their side, I bet. Most of you. And Darius Rucker tells just a great story. Like, that shows that everyone is a normal person at some point, even if he's not now. I assume he is.
5: Okay.
2: That's on the way next. It is the Free Beer and Hot Wig Show.
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1: Later on this hour, in fact, at the end of this segment, we'll get a contestant to play the $1,000 Minute of Mayhem. That's later on this hour. Free beer, hot wings, Steve, Kelly, Maitland, Tommy behind the glass. Let's get to a bonus free beer and hot wings report because we didn't get to all the stuff earlier. Darius Rucker, Hootie from Hootie and the Blowfish. I wonder if he always hated that people called him Hootie. Or if he's just like, that's a natural transition. I'm the lead singer of a band called Hootie and the Blowfish. He probably liked that better than being, hey, Blowfish, to the other three or four dudes.
2: Probably.
3: Yeah. He had to expect it.
1: Right? You or at least afterwards go, oh, that makes sense.
2: Yeah, definitely at least that.
1: Like Steve and I were talking about when we saw this clip earlier. He always seems like he is, actually the whole band overall, but especially him, he's still pretty much like a normal dude.
2: Seems like it.
1: It never seems like it got out of hand, but
2: no.
1: He was name checked. Was it in a Biggie song?
3: Yeah. My Money, My Problem.
1: That's right. In a really big Biggie song. And it came up. He was doing like a photo shoot for like a magazine or something. Mm-hmm. And that song was playing. And he very casually was like, oh, hey, we got name checked in this. Check it out.
4: Y'all know we get a shout out this song, right? Listen.
5: No.
4: I'm my claim to fame. Stay humble, stay low, blow like Hootie.
1: So if you can't hear it, stay home, stay low, blow like Hootie.
3: Yeah.
1: And he's like, this is the best thing that's ever happened to me.
4: Stay low, blow like Hootie. Blow up like Hootie's low, but stay humble, stay low. The first record is one of my four favorite records of all time. This record came out. I heard it driving down the road and had to pull over the side. Freaked out. I had a record store, got a music, and went, oh my God, he's like, ran into boys.
6: That's awesome.
1: I love that he immediately bought a CD single, then ran to the rest of the bandmates. It's like, listen.
2: Well, because you would have thought in that era, especially with like Biggie, if Hootie's getting name checked, it's not going to be positive. You know, it'd be like, be lame like Hootie.
1: Yeah.
2: Or something. The fact that he says, stay humble, stay low, blow like Hootie.
7: He has that kind of look about him. I wouldn't know he was famous. He could walk by me on the street.
1: Yeah,
2: he looks very normal.
7: I just give him one of those like half smiles you give to strangers so they think you're a positive, kind person.
2: Yeah, he's very normal.
3: Well, when he was, because he was here performing at the amphitheater that just opened a couple of months ago.
7: Oh, yeah.
3: And after his show, he like walked down the street and went to one of the local bars. And from everybody that was there, they were just like, yeah, he was like the nicest, most humble, cool guy. Yeah,
1: that's pretty awesome.
3: Like took pictures with people, but just sat there, drank a beer.
1: Yeah, wasn't there to... He was there to hang out, but understood doing so was going to come with that. Yeah. That's awesome. How about this? A big celebrity showed up at the San Diego City Council, and they knew he was coming, and they introduced him just like it was any Tom, Dick, or Harry.
3: Yeah, so when this video clip picks up, a woman has just finished her, what do they get, like 2 minutes to...
1: Her time, yeah.
3: Her, to speak.
8: Thank you. It's been a great day. Love to all.
9: Thank you. Darth Vader.
1: So Vader stands up. I mean, Vader. Yep.
2: Oh my God.
7: The breathing.
10: The Emperor is a fan of Flock, and we must continue utilizing Flock technologies so that we can follow and surveil the rebel scum as they move from playground to playground, from playground to pool, from pool to gymnasium, because we all know that the Flock cameras are not only following the license plate readers, they are following children. They are following children in parks and gymnasiums, and we need this. I need this so I can stalk my ex-girlfriend. Also,
1: there's two people behind him, three, an old lady who has a very sensible haircut, looks perplexed, a guy that looks like he's doing an impression of Bjorn Borg at Wimbledon in 1975, is laughing and another younger woman is, you know, laughing as hard as you do at a city council meeting.
7: Now, the hippie's shirt also has a capybara on it, wearing a newsboy hat. And that makes sense for him.
1: It does.
10: Also, it should be known that the people of this town, the pools that want their storm drains cleared, they should not have their storm drains cleared. Because in order to do that, we will have to raise taxes. And how will the people trust this city council when this city council continues to vote for surveillance technology that imprisons them? Miss Campbell, you must work on your Jedi mind tricks. Do it like this. And when you do it, make sure that...
1: He's putting his hand up and showing.
2: He's showing how to do it.
10: Speaking them into telling them that police services have become more humanitarian. Make sure that you don't emphasize the detail that you put a ban on camping. You put a ban. You made criminalizing homelessness illegal. And that is why there is no such thing as humanitarian policing for the homeless. Because we have effectively criminalized homelessness, which is good. Now we can staff. Now we can fill our jails with free prison labor, especially like that of the Otay Mason Detention Center, where they are making $1 a day for working for 12 hours.
1: Now even the lady with a sensible haircut is smiling along with Vader, giving him the business.
10: Hours. And there have been multiple cases of tuberculosis. Yes, and this is good. This is what the Emperor needs. This technology will help us find the rebel scum and their hidden base on Hoth. This technology will help us find Luke Skywalker as he traverses the universe in his X-Wing. This technology is a necessary force.
5: Thank you.
3: Nailed it.
5: Roger Ralphs.
3: He just walks along.
5: Roger Ralphs.
1: Do you see his breathing recording had stopped? And it's just part of his costume, so he pushed a button in his chest controls that Vader has, and it started again as he was walking away.
2: That's hilarious.
1: He kind of got off message. Like, in the middle, it seemed like he was advocating for the homeless, and before that, he definitely... But then he tied it back in.
7: Yeah.
1: I'm not questioning Vader. I don't want to get choked with no hands. All right. I want to get to the story. I'm not for animal abuse at all. And this is... probably animal abuse, so I'm being hypocritical. But I feel like it's not as cut and dry as the neighbors are making it about this mean peacock that was chasing a male person as an postal worker.
2: All right.
11: Some Pasadena neighbors are furious tonight after a mailman was seen attacking a peacock. Neighbors say the peacock could be aggressive with men, but it didn't deserve to be hit. Eyewitness News reporter Leanne Suter spoke to those furious neighbors, and tonight the post office is weighing in.
12: Two cruel attacks on a popular Pasadena peacock by the mailman.
13: I saw him get hit with the club and it was horrible.
12: The target? Sugar, a beautiful, well-known white peacock with a difficult disposition.
13: He could be a little nasty, but he's a peacock. He's a wild animal and he just chases everybody around.
14: There are times when we've seen him chase the mailman, and I understand, but you can't just throw rocks and hit with sticks.
1: I will tell you, you're about to see the footage. The mailman overreacted. But he's not wrong for being pissed at this bird for chasing him every day. No one seems to give him any credit for putting up with that.
14: Figure out how to take care of that a little bit better.
12: The incidents happened Tuesday afternoon on Mohawk Street. In the video, you can see the letter carrier throwing water or liquid at Sugar. Then he appears to pick up a rock and hurl it at the animal.
3: I can't believe, Free Beer, of all the people, you're defending the mailman.
1: I'm not saying what he did is okay, but it's not like he was just walking down the street and he goes, man, Steve, the one you just saw is the lesser of the two evils. The next one, you're going to want to hit me.
2: Oh, wow. Okay.
3: I mean, he could have just walked away.
1: You're right. Okay. Absolutely true.
2: Yeah. He broke bad, though. Like, that's what happened. Yeah.
1: He snapped.
2: He's falling down.
1: That's the second thing that snapped in a moment.
12: And later, you can see Sugar in front of the mail truck. The carrier comes out and hits him with a stick or club.
3: Jesus, man.
12: Sugar flopping around before collapsing.
1: That might have been one too far.
3: Yeah.
1: Yeah, no question.
12: Witnesses say the mailman
1: like the song, Sugar, I'm going down.
3: Yeah.
12: Off, leaving Sugar lying in the street, injured and disoriented.
3: What's all the liquid around it?
7: She probably peed. You'd pee too if a mailman was beating you.
2: I mean, probably
14: he couldn't move his wings. There's something was wrong with his eye. Maybe that's where he got hit with the rock. One of his eyes was swollen. It was pretty sad.
12: Pasadena Humane is now investigating as Sugar is being evaluated for any injuries. Outraged residents hoping the letter carrier will be held accountable and Sugar will return.
3: Yeah, the mail person is a complete animal.
1: That's definitely true.
3: Yeah.
1: But also, let's not normalize having mean birds who attack people on the streets and everybody's like, yeah, you know, it's pretty mean to people. It chases people. You know, I'm assuming it's somebody's pet.
3: You're on the wrong side of this one, man.
1: Yes, I know.
3: You are absolutely on the wrong side of this one.
14: We love him a lot, and we hope he gets to come back to our neighborhood.
12: The U.S. Postal Service says several of its employees have had run-ins with the peacocks in the area, including one recent attack. The department says it is investigating the incident caught on camera. In Pasadena, Lee Ann Suter, ABC 7 Eyewitness News.
1: Not sure there's much of an investigation because of the phrase caught on camera.
3: Yeah.
2: Yeah, I mean, seems pretty cut and dried there.
1: On the way, the $1,000 Minute of Mayhem. Want to be the contestant? Then you should be caller 10, 1-800-947-3979. We'll play next. Back in a moment. 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
15: 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I'm Dagwood. 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The Minute of Mayhem. $1,000 here in the next segment. 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

0: this when Kelly said this?
1: In 1994, the movie Forrest Glump.
2: Forrest Glump would be an even worse sounding name.
1: Right? All right, well, in that movie.
2: Bubba Glump. Shrimp. Oh, man. I think you'd have an easier time saying
3: that. Oh, yeah.
2: It'd
3: be the Bubba Glump Shrimp Clumpity.
2: Clumpity. Yeah. A little bit different.
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2: 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Hello, Mike in Michigan. How are you?
4: Doing well. How are you?
2: I'm good. Mike, you ready to play the $1,000 Minute of Mayhem?
4: Oh, I've been ready.
2: Are you? Okay. Wait, are you? It says you're from Omer, Michigan, Michigan's smallest city. Is that true?
4: No, it's Homer.
2: Homer.
4: It happens all the time.
2: Okay. All right. Because I was pretty excited to talk to you about the Omer Sucker Festival, which I'm the only person in this room who understands, but you know, now I'm lost again. All right.
4: I get that a lot. Anytime I say Homer, someone usually brings up Omer.
2: I mean, those are two of Michigan's most populous cities.
3: Are they right next to each other?
4: No.
2: The Twin Cities.
3: Yes.
5: Homer and Omer.
2: Mm-hmm. All right. Mike, you have a chance to win $1,000. You got to answer all 10 questions right in 60 seconds before the buzzer sounds. If you can do it, you'll be a winner. You can pass on questions, and we will come back to it. Are you ready?
4: Yes, I am.
2: All right, Mike. Good luck. Your turn begins in 3, 2, 1. What is 12 times 12?
4: Oh, God. 144.
2: What is the capital of Australia?
4: Melbourne.
2: Which sea separates Europe and Africa?
4: The Black Sea.
2: Who composed the Ninth Symphony?
4: Beethoven.
2: What year did humans first land on the moon?
4: 1964.
2: What civilization is known for building the Colosseum?
4: Rome.
2: Who wrote the Odyssey?
4: Homer.
2: What is the longest bone in the human body?
4: The femur.
2: What is the name of the supercontinent that existed before the continent separated?
4: Pangaea.
2: Who was the first person to receive 2 Nobel Prizes?
3: I thought you had it.
2: I can't believe you got through all the questions or that close, considering you had to take off your shoes and socks to answer the first question.
5: Yeah, that one took a little time.
2: I'm sure that in a normal time, if we said, hey, what's 12 by 12, you'd get it fast, right?
4: I would like to think.
2: Okay. All right. What is 12 times 12?
5: Mike said 144 eventually.
2: Correct. That is correct. What is the capital of Australia?
5: Mike said Melbourne.
2: No. Maitland.
1: Canberra.
2: Yes. What sea separates Europe from Africa?
5: Mike said the Black Sea.
2: No, Steve.
5: Oops, no.
3: Mediterranean?
2: Yes, the Mediterranean. Who composed the Ninth Symphony?
5: Mike said Beethoven.
2: That's correct, Beethoven. What year did humans first land on the moon?
5: Mike said 1964.
2: Wrong!
5: No. That's when the Beatles landed in America.
2: True. Maitland.
1: 62?
2: No.
3: Oh. 69.
2: Yeah. What civilization is known for building the Colosseum?
5: Mike said Rome.
2: Yes. Who wrote the Odyssey?
5: Mike said Homer.
2: I think he said Omer.
5: Homer.
2: Sorry. No, I'm sorry. Yes, it is Homer. What is the longest bone in the human body?
5: Mike said the femur.
2: Correct. What is the name of the supercontinent that existed before continents separated?
5: Mike said Pangaea.
2: Correct. Who is the first person to receive 2 Nobel Prizes?
5: Mike, hit the buzzer.
2: What would have you said, Mike?
4: Jeff Goldblum.
2: Nope. Close.
5: He should have, but he has not.
2: Marie Curie. How many did Mike get?
5: Mike got six.
2: Mike, that was a weird
6: good
2: round.
6: Recovery.
2: Yeah, you did. It felt like once you knew you got a couple wrong, you settled down, and then you were pretty smart. Is that right?
4: Yeah, that must have been it. Yeah, for sure.
5: Settled into a smart.
2: Thank you, Mike. Appreciate it.
4: Yep. Thank you.
2: Have a good weekend. All right. That was a good round.
5: Yeah.
2: Free Beer and Hot Wings report on the way next. 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Why are our phones so noisy? 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
7: 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I'm Dagwood. Coming up after the next segment is back when Dagwood had hair. We're going to celebrate a birthday. So you know the two most sought-after bridal designers in the world are right here in Middle Tennessee this weekend. 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
1: 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All right, so she's 38 years old, right? Mm-hmm. But sometimes people want to be taken care of.
4: Yeah.
1: We all know that.
4: Yeah. I'd like that.
1: So she came up with a plan. She pretended to be 11 and tricked a couple into adopting her.

0: 7 years old. There's photos of her. It was fairly, I mean, she's smallish, but she is ridiculously not 11.
1: Yeah.
0: Like, there are other photos where you're like, I don't know how they got tricked by that.
1: Yeah, she looks younger.
2: She definitely doesn't look 38.
1: She doesn't look, she doesn't look 11 or 12 either.
0: No. In the mugshot, she looks 38.
2: Does she?
0: Is it? I thought, yeah.
2: This reminds me of that case I was obsessed with for the longest. It was the curious case of Natalia Grace.
0: Oh, in Ohio, right?
2: That family that was convinced that they adopted an adult, but the girl was like, I'm not. And doctors like couldn't prove it.
0: What was the deterrent? Was she old?
2: I don't know whatever happened. She's not.
0: She was young, but just a problem child.
3: Yes, she was in like foster care systems with families. One family that really wanted her, but then she was adopted by this other family that thought they wanted her and then started saying that she was a problem.
0: Oh.
3: But then the rumor was that the mom was a problem because the mom started to get really paranoid about her age. I think they ended up using like some sort of dental records to prove that she was, in fact, a child. The mom had moved her into her own apartment, and she had been living by herself.
2: Just left her there, and she was too small to, like, reach the cabinet bathe herself.
3: Yeah.
0: Wow. Crazy. What did we learn today, Tommy? What did you learn?
4: Yeah, today I learned that free beer is one pass out away from being a pervert.
0: Maitland, what did you learn?
2: I learned from here on out, more than half the room's going to be starting the day creaming.
1: Steve, that's right.
0: Steve, what did you learn?
5: Free beer, I learned that you're number one in tickling children.
0: Nope. Kelly, what did you learn?
3: I learned free beer, the tickle monster is 3 inches away from court.
0: Yes. Hot Wings, what did you learn?
6: I learned that, the famous 30th birthday.
0: That is all for today. Happy birthday, mate.
2: Thank you.
0: I know it's not today or tomorrow. Or Sunday. It just felt appropriate. That's all for today. It is the Free Beer and Hot Wings Show.
7: 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We are 1029 The Buzz, Nashville's rock station. And now, let's go back to when Dagwood had hair. It reminds you of detention, denim jackets, and teachers who just gave up. On you. Not on us, but on you.
8: 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So today would have been Joe Strummer from The Clash's 74th birthday. He was born August 21st of 1952. So I figure we'll go back to 1982 and grab the Combat Rock album and hear Rock the Casbah on Nashville's Rock Station. 1029 The Buzz.

Nashville's Rock Station, 102.9 The Buzz. I'm Dagwood. And there's our song for back when Dagwood had hair from back in 1982. It's The Clash and Rock the Casbah. We played that because today would have been Joe Strummer from The Clash's 74th birthday. Passed away back in 2002. Now, going on this time next month, it'll be the Louder Than Life Festival in Louisville, Kentucky. We have a chance for you again right now to get qualified for a pair of four-day VIP passes and also get you a pair of meet and greets with Sleep Theory and Hailstorm. 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Yeah, they'll be there, to 615-737-1029, and we'll get you qualified from 102.9 The Buzz.

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I'm Dagwood. You know, we all heard the news about Hayden Panettiere passing away. You know, she was in Scream 4, and I really liked that movie. Now, Scream 7, not so much. The only good thing about it was this song. Ice Nine Kills and Twisting the Knife on 102.9 The Buzz.

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I'm Dagwood. 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

0: Rage on Nashville's Rock Station 102.9 The Buzz. What up, man? Roman in here holding it down for Atticus to end your week. Hopefully things are going well for you. I do have, as it turns out, more tickets to Louder Than Life and a lot of other good times coming your way. Hang around. We'll be back in a bit.
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She hates me. Don't remind me. Do tell me good news, like that Down is going to have a new record coming out in November. Yeah, I think I'll take that as well as some Pantera right now. 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

Something wicked from Breaking Benjamin on 102.9 The Buzz. I guess I am going to go see this Linkin Park movie on September 30th. Looks like that's the release date. All the show times are for September 30th anyway. Called Unshatter. Apparently it covers everything. It covers Chester, Emily, all that. So I'll be looking for it while we roll to Somewhere I Belong on 102.9 The Buzz.

0: 311 with Down on 102.9 The Buzz. Some folks are down about MTV scrapping the best rock category from the VMAs. Not me. I could care less. I'm just going to yell about it a lot because I don't care. And if you do, maybe check the story out, 102.9thebuzz.com.
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motionless in YRIP on 102.9 The Buzz, or just motionless for those of us who are cool. You know what I'm saying? Also, what's cool? I got Louder Than Life tickets coming your way here in just a little bit. 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

0: Kryptonite on 102.9 The Buzz. What up, man? Roman in here, broadcasting live from the Gibson Garage Studios. I've got Louder Than Life VIP tickets. Oh, man, a whole package of them, it looks like. Four-day VIP passes up for grabs. 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
1: 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Okay, we get it. 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What if, instead of just standing in front of the next great Nashville mural, you created it? 102.9 The Buzz presents Paint the Buzz. 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

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If you missed it this week, don't, or James will find you. Hetfield, that is. 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

Bad Omens, Down to Love on 102.9 The Buzz. Roman holding it down for Chris Atticus. 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

0: Green Day on 102.9 The Buzz. Got a movie out. 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

102.9 The Buzz with Chevelle and the Red. What's going on with the food supply, dude? Now blueberries from Publix have been recalled at the highest risk, according to the FDA. So if you got some of those in your freezer or fridge, I'm going to throw them out or take them back for a refund. That's what I would do until somebody gave me one. Anyway, Roland Allison Chains, Man in the Box on 102.9 The Buzz.

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0: Collective Soul with Jill on 102.9 The Buzz, Nashville's rock station. 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

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I forgot, by the way, that Trent Reznor did the soundtrack for Quake. Do you remember Quake back in the day? 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

rattle the cage indeed. Nickelback on 102.9 The Buzz. Got another shot at Louder Than Life tickets on the way for you in a minute. Right now, though, we're getting blurry on Nashville's Rack Station. 102.9 The Buzz.

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0: 25 years of Break the Cycle Stained. It's been a while on 102.9 The Buzz in Asheville's React Station. Roman in here with you, broadcasting live from the Gibson Garage Studios. I have Louder Than Life tickets up for grabs right now. And if you want them, text in the word Megadeth. You ever heard of them? Megadeth. Yeah, it's a little different. 615-737-1029. Good luck to you.
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0: 102.9 The Buzz. I might have to hit up the Fast and Furious 25th anniversary this weekend. I'll just spike my hair and wear like a golf hat or something to fit in. 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

The emptiness machine from the Mighty Linkin Park on 102.9 The Buzz. I ain't trying to work Labor Day. I ain't doing it. Maybe you should, though. 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

0: Jayla Peps around the world on 102.9 The Buzz, roaming in here, holding it down for Chris Atticus. 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

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Hey, congrats to all of our winners on Louder Than Life so far today. At least got your last couple of chances coming later on today, so be around for that. Right now, Jacoby! Cut my

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Checked with upper management. Looks like Sublime will be at Louder Than Life this year at Louder Than Life, Kentucky. I'm not calling it Louisville for the festival. 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

0: Probably going to go see their movie Nimrods this weekend. Green Day, When I Come Around on 102.9 The Buzz. Roman kicking it in here with y'all. My final hour. Broadcasting live from the Gibson Garage Studios. Shenanigans will be afoot. Hang around for them. We'll be back with Disturbed.
1: Yo, Nashville. 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And everywhere there's a mural, there's somebody standing in front of it, taking a picture and another one. Okay, we get it. You were at the mural. What if, instead of just standing in front of the next great Nashville mural, you created it? 102.9 The Buzz presents Paint the Buzz. We want you to create the next great piece of Buzz artwork that will be painted huge on the outside wall of Basement East. Whatever you come up with, just make sure it includes the Buzz logo big and bright. Your artwork could become one of those Nashville murals everybody wants a picture in front of. Except this time, you made the damn thing. Also, your winning design will be featured on exclusive limited Buzz t-shirts. 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Be the mural.

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102.9 The Buzz, Nashville's Rock Station. If you've been following the Penn State cocaine trafficking story, McClanahan's already has Pablo Pledge Escobar shirts, dude. Those are going to sell out faster than the cocaine. It's Metallica on 102.9 The Buzz.

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0: 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I didn't realize he almost lost a foot. It's kind of a crazy story. So we'll let you know when that's going down. 102.9TheBuzz.com. 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

1029 on the Buzz with Aerosmith. Roman here holding it down for Chris Atticus. 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Is that guitar here? How about some bass?

perfect circle. They're late to Starless on 102.9 The Buzz. Roman here, man, taking off. Look, y'all, it's been fun. It's been a fun couple of days. I'm going to catch you on Sunday night for Getting Weird Out There right here at 10 o'clock on 102.9 The Buzz. 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

0: 102.9 The Buzz, Nashville's rock station. My name is Atticus. I am in for Haley this afternoon for your drive home, and we are still going to set you up with those four-day VIP passes into Louder Than Life, along with the meet and greets. 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

We are 102.9 The Buzz, Nashville's rock station. My name is Atticus, and if you're here for those four-day VIP passes and a Louder Than Life along with meet and greets, well, guess what? You are two songs away, and two songs I'm giving you the keyword to text that will get you qualified here on 102.9 The Buzz.

0: We are Nashville's Rock Station, 102.9 The Buzz. My name is Atticus, and we have teamed up with Titan Tattoo to get you into all 4 days of Louder Than Life, VIP style, along with meet and greets to meet Sleep Theory and Hailstorm. And we've done it all this week. Well, guess what? We're going to do it again all next week as well. So if you want your chance to go, all you got to do is text me the word Volta, V-O-L-T-A, to 615-737-1029. When you text Volta to the Wilson County Motors text line, then you are getting yourself instantly qualified for those four-day VIP passes to Louder Than Life in Louisville, Kentucky, which happens September 17th through the 21st. Good luck to you. Thanks to Titan Tattoo. 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

We're Nashville's Rock Station, 102.9 The Buzz. My name is Atticus. Any of you gamers? Any of y'all like Grand Theft Auto? Did you see the big massive leak that Rockstar Games had this week? If you're into Grand Theft Auto, then yeah, you probably saw it. There were like six total leaks. And now Rockstar Games is on the hunt. They're on the hunt. I bet if they could call in a drone strike on the person that is leaking all this stuff, they would have done it by now. We're Nashville's Rock Station, 102.9 The Buzz.

Architects, so 102.9 The Buzz for Nashville's Rock Station. My name is Atticus. I am in for Haley on your drive home today. We're going to kick off 60 minutes of nonstop rock for your drive home here in just a little bit. And during that, we're going to give you some Social Distortion tickets. And then in the 5 o'clock hour, Dave Matthews tickets. So we've got a stocked afternoon drive for you here on 102.9 The Buzz.

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My name is Atticus. We're gearing up for 60 minutes of nonstop rock, which we're going to kick off in 8 minutes. And we're going to kick it off with a song whose title has a name in it, all right, a person's name. And that character in the song...

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The Red Hot Chili Peppers on Nashville's Rock Station 102.9 The Buzz. My name is Atticus. Danny California. The character of Danny is featured in a total of three songs by the Chili Peppers. That one, also in Californication, and in the song By the Way. Anthony Kiedis has described Danny as a composite of the women he's had relationships with rather than a single identifiable person. And I feel like the More You Know banner from NBC should be going right now. We are 102.9 The Buzz. It's 60 minutes of nonstop rock. We have free tickets to Social Distortion coming up for you and two songs here on 102.9 The Buzz. Good.

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It is 60 minutes of nonstop rock. It is underway, and we have Social Distortion tickets to set you up with. Social Distortion is playing the Pinnacle August 31st next week. If you want to go, you can do so just by texting me the word social, S-O-C-I-A-L, to 615-737-1029. 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

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My name is Atticus. It is 60 minutes of nonstop rock for your drive home. There is a new snake species that has been discovered, and guess who they named it after? They named it after Slash from Guns N' Roses. No idea why. I guess the discoverer of the species was just a big fan. 102.9 The Buzz.

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We are 102 at the Buzz, Nashville's rock station. Coming up November 1st, 3 Days Grace is going to play Bridgestone Arena. And we're going to put you on stage. You're going to sit on stage for a few songs with 3 Days Grace at Bridgestone Arena. More details to come on that as we get a little closer. 3 Days Grace is on 102 at the Buzz.

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We are Nashville's rock station. My name is Atticus. We're live in the Gibson Garage Studios. I am in for Haley this afternoon on your drive home. Dave Matthews Band tickets are yours after 5 o'clock today. They are playing Bridgestone Arena November 6th. Tickets went on sale this morning. Your free tickets are coming up after 5 o'clock here on 102.9 The Buzz.

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We

Yo, Nashville, we need to talk about your mural obsession. Everywhere you go, there's a mural. And everywhere there's a mural, there's somebody standing in front of it, taking a picture and another one. Okay, we get it. You were at the mural. What if, instead of just standing in front of the next great Nashville mural, you created it? 1029 The Buzz presents Paint the Buzz. We want you to create the next great piece of Buzz artwork that will be painted huge on the outside wall of Basement East. Whatever you come up with, just make sure it includes the Buzz logo big and bright. Your artwork could become one of those Nashville murals everybody wants a picture in front of. Except this time, you made the damn thing. Also, your winning design will be featured on exclusive limited Buzz t-shirts. So, forget the selfie, be the mural.

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My name is Atticus. I am in for Haley on your drive home today. Typically, she has the mosh pit going on at this time. 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Today, I'm just going to give you these Dave Matthews tickets. It's easy. Just text me the word Dave to 615-737-1029. When you text Dave to the Wilson County Motors text line, you're getting yourself qualified immediately. Someone's going to win these, by the way. These tickets to Dave Matthews Band at Bridgestone Arena, November 6th. So good luck to you. Thanks to Law Tigers, Tennessee's motorcycle lawyers. We are 1029 The Buzz.

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Shinedown on 102.9 The Buzz. We're Nashville's rock station. They have their own music festival coming to Miramar Beach down in Florida on the Gulf. It's Shinedown's Lunatic Ball Beach Weekend, October 23rd, 24th, and 25th. Shinedown going to headline two nights. Bush, Flyleaf, Living Color, From Ashes to New are all going to be there along with several other bands and performers and stuff like that. So might be a pretty cool thing to go and check out down in Florida. Godsmack, they are on 102.9 The Buzz. 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

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My name is Atticus. Coming up in October, the Pumpkins going to play here in Nashville. That's pretty appropriate for this time of year. 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

We are 102.9 The Buzz, Nashville's rock station. My name is Atticus, and for Haley on your drive home today, Motley Crue's Nikki Sixx says that the way that the band approaches songwriting completely different now. He's like, there's no point in us going in and writing like 20 songs and only 10 of them making it onto an album. With the way things are nowadays, we could just write one song, put it out there, and go from there. Seems like a lot of bands are doing that these days. The Crue, they're on 102.9 The Buzz.

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November 1st, they are at Bridgestone Arena. Going to be a pretty awesome show. And we're going to put you on stage for that. Somebody's going to go up on stage and hang out for a couple songs at the 3 days grace show in November. We've got your chance to do so. I can't tell you anything about it yet. Just keep hanging with The Buzz, because more to come, as they say. We are 102.9 The Buzz.

0: My Chemical Romance at 102.9 The Buzz for Nashville's Rock Station. If you missed them at Nissan Stadium here recently, well, we've got a chance for you to see them again, and it might be a little cooler this time around. They're going to play Louder Than Life in Louisville, Kentucky. All this week, we've been giving away four-day VIP passes along with meet and greets. Guess what? We're going to do it again next week, too. Monday through Friday next week at 9, 11, 1, and 3. During those hours, we're going to give you a keyword that'll win you your way out to Louisville, Kentucky for 4 days, VIP style, Louder Than Life, only from Titan Tattoo and Nashville's Rock Station. 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

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My name is Atticus. 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